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3: The major averages finishing lower after leading artificial intelligence companies called for an industry-wide slowdown of AI development, sending AI-related tech stocks tumbling. AI jitters, spiking oil prices, and inflation fears are weighing on investors' sentiment ahead of the Fed's decision on interest rates Wednesday afternoon. Interest rate futures now place the odds of a September rate hike at 95%. Software stocks rallied as AI disruption fears ease, while cybersecurity stocks like CrowdStrike and Palo Alto Networks gained on concerns about artificial intelligence safety. The Magnificent Seven big cap tech stocks were mostly higher, led by Alphabet, Meta, and Microsoft. The Dow down 152 points, the Nasdaq lower by 147, S&P 500 down 37. That's your Fox Business Report. I'm Hillary Barsky, invested in you.
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7: Here's the AM 540 KWMT weatherology forecast. A flood watch continues until 1 p.m. Wednesday afternoon. Thunderstorms likely tonight, otherwise cloudy skies expected. Lows dip down to about 64. Winds out of the south, 8 to 15 miles per hour. Mainly cloudy skies expected tomorrow. Chance of thunderstorms, high temperatures reach up to 71. From the Weatherology Weather Center, I'm staff meteorologist Laura Lockwood. Right now, it's 68 degrees.
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3: I'm Taylor Riggs, and this is the Fox Business Report.
4: The major averages finishing lower after leading artificial intelligence companies called for an industry-wide slowdown of AI development, sending AI-related tech stocks tumbling. AI jitters, spiking oil prices, and inflation fears are weighing on investors' sentiment ahead of the Fed's decision on interest rates Wednesday afternoon. Interest rate futures now place the odds of a September rate hike at 95%. Software stocks rallied as AI disruption fears ease, while cybersecurity stocks like CrowdStrike and Palo Alto Networks gained on concerns about artificial intelligence safety. The Magnificent Seven big cap tech stocks were mostly higher, led by Alphabet, Meta, and Microsoft. The Dow down 152 points, the Nasdaq lower by 147, S&P 500 down 37. That's your Fox Business Report. I'm Hillary Barsky, invested in you.
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13: Here's the AM 540 KWMT weatherology forecast. A flood watch continues until 1 p.m. Wednesday afternoon. Thunderstorms likely tonight, otherwise overcast skies. Lows dip down to about 64. Southwest winds 8 to 15 miles per hour. Cloudy skies with a few peaks of sun tomorrow. Chance of thunderstorms. Daytime highs approaching 71. From the Weatherology Weather Center, I'm staff meteorologist Laura Lockwood. Right now, it's 68 degrees.

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3: I'm Taylor Riggs, and this is the Fox Business Report.
4: The major averages finishing lower after leading artificial intelligence companies called for an industry-wide slowdown of AI development, sending AI-related tech stocks tumbling. AI jitters, spiking oil prices, and inflation fears are weighing on investors' sentiment ahead of the Fed's decision on interest rates Wednesday afternoon. Interest rate futures now place the odds of a September rate hike at 95%. Software stocks rallied as AI disruption fears ease, while cybersecurity stocks like CrowdStrike and Palo Alto Networks gained on concerns about artificial intelligence safety. The Magnificent Seven big cap tech stocks were mostly higher, led by Alphabet, Meta, and Microsoft. The Dow down 152 points, the Nasdaq lower by 147, S&P 500 down 37. That's your Fox Business Report. I'm Hillary Barsky, invested in you.
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2: Here's the AM 540 KWMT weatherology forecast. A flood watch continues until 1 p.m. Wednesday afternoon. Thunderstorms likely tonight, otherwise overcast skies. Lows dip down to about 64. Southwest winds 8 to 15 miles per hour. Cloudy skies with a few peaks of sun tomorrow. Chance of thunderstorms, daytime highs approaching 71. From the Weatherology Weather Center, I'm staff meteorologist Laura Lockwood. Right now, it's 70 degrees.
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handed me a piece of paper he'd been writing on. And after wiping my hands on my apron, I read it. And this is what it said. For mowing the yard, $5. And for making my own bed this week, $1. And for going to the store, 50 cents. 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And for raking the yard, $2. 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Well, I looked at him standing there.

his eyes, and he looked up at me and he said, "Mama, I sure do love you." Then he took the pen and in great big letters he wrote,

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6: I'm Taylor Riggs, and this is the Fox Business Report.
7: The major averages finishing lower after leading artificial intelligence companies call for an industry-wide slowdown of AI development, sending AI-related tech stocks tumbling. AI jitters, spiking oil prices, and inflation fears are weighing on investors' sentiment ahead of the Fed's decision on interest rates Wednesday afternoon. Interest rate futures now place the odds of a September rate hike at 95%. Software stocks rallied as AI disruption fears ease, while cybersecurity stocks like CrowdStrike and Palo Alto Networks gained on concerns about artificial intelligence safety. The Magnificent Seven big cap tech stocks were mostly higher, led by Alphabet, Meta, and Microsoft. The Dow down 152 points, the Nasdaq lower by 147, S&P 500 down 37. That's your Fox Business Report. I'm Hillary Barsky, invested in you.
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6: Here's the AM 540 KWMT weatherology forecast. A flood watch continues until 1 p.m. Wednesday afternoon. Thunderstorms likely tonight, otherwise overcast skies. Lows dip down to about 64. Southwest winds 8 to 15 miles per hour. Cloudy skies with a few peaks of sun tomorrow. Chance of thunderstorms, daytime highs approaching 71. From the Weatherology Weather Center, I'm staff meteorologist Laura Lockwood. Currently 71.
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0: Approaching 71. From the Weatherology Weather Center, I'm staff meteorologist Laura Lockwood. Currently, it's 70 degrees.
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6: Here's the AM 540 KWMT weatherology forecast. A flood watch continues until 1 p.m. Wednesday afternoon. Thunderstorms likely tonight, otherwise overcast skies. Lows dip down to about 64. Southwest winds 8 to 15 miles per hour. Cloudy skies with a few peaks of sun tomorrow. Chance of thunderstorms, daytime highs approaching 71. From the Weatherology Weather Center, I'm staff meteorologist Laura Lockwood. Currently, it's 70 degrees.
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1: Here's the AM 540 KWMT weatherology forecast. A flood watch continues until 1 p.m. Wednesday afternoon. Thunderstorms likely tonight, otherwise overcast skies. Lows dip down to about 64. Southwest winds 8 to 15 miles per hour. Cloudy skies with a few peaks of sun tomorrow. Chance of thunderstorms, daytime highs approaching 71. From the Weatherology Weather Center, I'm staff meteorologist Laura Lockwood. Currently, it's 70 degrees.
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1: Here's the AM 540 KWMT weatherology forecast. A flood watch continues until 1 p.m. Wednesday afternoon. Thunderstorms likely overnight, otherwise cloudy skies expected. Lows level off around 64. Southwest winds 5 to 10 miles per hour. Cloudy skies with a few peaks of sun Tuesday. Chance of thunderstorms. Daytime highs approaching 71. From the Weatherology Weather Center, I'm staff meteorologist Laura Lockwood. Right now, 70.
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1: Here's the AM 540 KWMT weatherology forecast. A flood watch continues. Thunderstorms likely overnight, otherwise cloudy skies expected. Lows level off around 64. Winds out of the southwest, 5 to 10 miles per hour. Chance of thunderstorms Tuesday. Daytime highs approaching 71. Mainly cloudy skies expected. That's your updated forecast brought to you by Quickstar, supporting local weather and communities across the state. Right now, 70.
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1: Here's the AM 540 KWMT weatherology forecast. A flood watch continues until 1 p.m. tomorrow afternoon. Lows around 64 overnight under overcast skies with thunderstorms likely. Southwest winds 8 to 15 miles per hour. Thunderstorms likely. Tuesday, high of 72, overcast skies. That's your updated forecast brought to you by Quickstar, supporting local weather in communities across the state. Right now, it's 70 degrees.
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1: Here's the AM 540 KWMT weatherology forecast. A flood watch continues until 1 p.m. tomorrow afternoon. Thunderstorms likely overnight, otherwise cloudy skies. Lows sit down to about 64. Southwest winds 8 to 15 miles per hour. Overcast Tuesday, storms likely, highs level off around 72. From the Weatherology Weather Center, I'm meteorologist Jennifer Vujicic. Currently, it's 72 degrees.
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1: Here's the AM 540 KWMT weatherology forecast. A flood watch continues until 1 p.m. tomorrow afternoon. Thunderstorms likely overnight, otherwise cloudy skies. Lows level off around 64. Southwest winds 5 to 10 miles per hour. Overcast Tuesday, chance for storms. Highs level off around 72. From the Weatherology Weather Center, I'm meteorologist Jennifer Vujicic. Right now, 70.
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0: Here's the AM 540 KWMT weatherology forecast. A flood watch continues until 1 p.m. tomorrow afternoon. Thunderstorms likely overnight, otherwise cloudy skies. Lows of aloft around 64, southwest winds 5 to 10 miles per hour. Overcast Tuesday, chance for storms, highs of aloft around 72. From the Weatherology Weather Center, I'm meteorologist Jennifer Vujicki. Right now, 70.
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0: There's 71 degrees. Winds north-northwesterly around 5 miles per hour. Tonight, clouds will be back on the increase. Lows drop to 55. Then Wednesday, showers return. Storms also possible and highs warm till the low 70s. This is meteorologist Phil Jensko. Right now it's 69.
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0: Here's the M540 KWMT weatherology forecast. Showers and storms in the area early today. Sunshine for this afternoon. Highs top out near 71 degrees. Winds north-northwesterly around 5 miles per hour. Tonight, clouds will be back on the increase. Lows drop to 55. Then Wednesday, showers return, storms also possible, and highs warm to the low 70s. This is meteorologist Phil Jensko. Right now it's 69.
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Starting things off with Uncloudy Day from Willie Nelson. We're going to have clouds this morning. They do say we'll have some sunshine this afternoon in the area. That is yet to be seen. And then scattered showers the rest of the week. Not what we need at harvest time. We need some warm days to dry out the crops and get them ready to go. Heartbeat in the Darkness. Here's Don Williams music for you on True Country, AM 540 KWMT.

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1: The first state is holding the last primaries. I'm Dave Anthony, Fox News. Polls opening just now in Delaware for the final primaries, 7 weeks before the November elections.
2: Among the seats up is the U.S. Senate seat held by Democrat Chris Coons. He seeks a third full term and faces three Democratic challengers. One of them is a former Republican, Eric Hansen, who ran and lost to Senator Lisa Blunt Rochester in 2024. This year, Hansen will appear on ballots as E. No Trump Hansen.
1: That's Fox's Grinnell Scott. Mail-in voting will not be restricted in November like President Trump was trying to do. The Supreme Court has blocked his order to get the Postal Service to implement ballot requirements. No reaction yet from President Trump on that, but he is continuing to call fears of AI going out of control and threatening humanity a hoax, telling the All In podcast.
3: They're just playing right into the hands of a lot of people that don't want to see it happen, and that could be political people, and it could also be China.
1: Some AI leaders have warned in recent days of the risks of artificial intelligence if they don't slow it down and put up guardrails. At the Senate, a Republican who's been absent for months returns, former Majority Leader Mitch McConnell.
4: I wasn't sure how many of you would be here today, but I'm glad to see you. Time to get back to work.
1: He said that from a wheelchair as McConnell returned to cast a vote with his fellow Republicans approving a judicial nominee. The senator's been recovering and rehabbing after a fall in June, and then he was stricken with pneumonia. It's McConnell's last year. The 84-year-old is not running for re-election. A TV show makes history, and so does its lead actor.
5: And the Emmy goes to Matthew Rhys.
1: He heard that twice on NBC last night. Rhys is the first to win lead actor Emmys for two shows in the same year, The Beast and Me and Widow's Bay. That show won a record 14 Emmys, including Best Comedy. The Pitt won for Best Drama. 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
1: It could get testy later this morning on Capitol Hill, where two Trump administration officials could face tough questions from Democrats on very different issues.
12: FBI Director Kash Patel is expected before the Senate Judiciary Committee, while Democrats are expected to question whether he's reimbursed the government for personal travel expenses or an Atlantic article's allegations about his drinking. Republicans will likely focus on decreased crime, increased arrests, as well as increased drug seizures. Patel has filed a defamation suit against the Atlantic over that report about drinking. Separately, Treasury Secretary Scott Bessent is scheduled to testify about the state of the international finance system before the House Financial Services Committee. Bessent will likely be asked about economic D-Day efforts against Iran and the campaign to isolate the regime by cutting off Iran's oil sales. Jessica Rosenthal, Fox News.
1: As oil prices rise more than 1% this morning and diesel rises to a new record high, the Federal Reserve will soon start a two-day meeting assessing the economy, considering a possible interest rate hike tomorrow. On Wall Street, stock futures are falling. On Monday Night Football,
13: the Kansas City Chiefs ended week one with a bang against the Denver Broncos.
14: They snap it fast. Walker got it. Still going. Kenneth Walker. Still going. Touchdown, Kansas City.
13: The call on ESPN, a 60-yard run for Kenneth Walker III, the Super Bowl MVP, finished with a career-high 173 rushing yards with two total touchdowns. Patrick Mahomes, in his return from injury, threw for 184 yards and had three total touchdowns on the night as the Chiefs win it 31-10. Tony Genualdo, Fox News.
1: In baseball, the Los Angeles Dodgers take a step toward a three-peat. The two-time defending champion Dodgers beat Cincinnati 4-1 to clinch a playoff berth for the 14th straight season. The New York Yankees also clinched a spot in the postseason, beating Minnesota 8-3. I'm Dave Anthony, and this is Fox News.
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17: It's time to take a look at the closing markets for Monday, September 14th. After a Friday plunge to close last week, soybean futures recovered at least some of those losses to begin the new week in what was a sell-off. Meanwhile, wheat prices turned lower by mid-morning after President Trump's Truth Social post saying that Ukraine and Russia had agreed to halt attacks on energy infrastructure in the Black Sea. After racing to record highs last week, diesel futures fell from early highs on Monday on those rumors, even though energy markets overall were firm. Crude oil set another high for the recent move, over $100 per barrel for WTI and Brent markets. Oil prices had slipped on Friday on reports of meetings this week between Oman and Iran regarding management of the Strait of Hormuz, but those meetings were reported on Monday to have been postponed. Macroeconomic news this week will center on the Federal Reserve meeting and interest rate decision set for Wednesday. Over on the Chicago Board of Trade, September corn closed up 1 3/4 at 5.12, December up 3 at 5.33 1/4, March up 2.5 at 5.48. September soybeans up 5 at 12.85 1/4, November up 7 3/4 at 13.04 1/4, January up 8 1/4 at 13.20 1/4. September wheat steady at 707, while March was down 2 at 739 1/4. And now taking a look over at the livestock side of things. Thanks to the strong performance in last week's Fed cash cattle market and the uptick in box beef prices at Monday's start, the live cattle contracts had quite the start to the week. All things considered, the market's attitude has turned to one that's moderately bullish, and so long as the supportive factor remains, there's plenty of room for the complex to trade higher. October live cattle closed up 257 at 222.25, December up 292 at 225.15, and February up 230 at 226.30. With plenty of support available in the marketplace, the feeder cattle contracts also spent the day trading and closing higher. September feeder cattle closed up 575 at 343.57, October up 535 at 337.85. And while the cattle contracts continue to venture higher, the lean hog complex is in the opposite position as its market is trending lower. More than anything, it continues to be the struggle of resistance support mixed with unstable consumer demand, which has the complex trading lower. October lean hogs closed down 192 at 79.60, December down 145 at 71.25, and February down 160 at 73.60. Again, this was a look at the closing markets for Monday, September 14th. And as always, keeping an eye on the ag news, markets, and weather so you don't have to. I'm Helena McNamee, KWMT.
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1: 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Thanks for riding along. Good morning.
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0: Five decades of only the best in classic country music, like Alabama and The Closer You Get. Celebrity from Brad Paisley before that. A Fox Business Report is coming up for you, and we'll have Jody Messina after that.
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4: The Federal Reserve meets today and tomorrow and will decide Wednesday on whether to raise interest rates. Wall Street traders are considering a hike likely after the recent rise in crude oil and gasoline prices and the lack of significant progress on inflation. As the debate over artificial intelligence continues, Ray Wong, founder of Constellation Research, says the tech companies creating AI are able to put their own guardrails on the technology.
5: Because everyone's so worried about the next competitor getting to AGI, which is, you know, general intelligence, that's actually why everybody's hoping someone's going to step in and be referee. But there are five things people can start getting started with. If you're really worried about this, they can put in those controls themselves.

0: 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Freddie Weller, These Are Not My People. This Love from Leanne Rimes and Jack Green started off the set, Until My Dreams Come True. And after the break, legendary Merle Haggard, True Country, AM 540 KWMT.
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10: It's Riley Green, and I'm here with Boot Barn.
11: When I was growing up in Alabama, we didn't have cowboys. Just small tracts of land, no big open fields. And to me, a cowboy was somebody that was tough, that wasn't scared to work. My dad was kind of a cowboy in my eyes. You know, he built houses his whole life. You have to have a pretty good work ethic to get up every morning and go do construction work in the hot sun in Alabama. And that was our version of a cowboy where I grew up.
10: Riley Green and Boot Barn, sharing a deep respect for the cowboy way.
12: CBA says they've got doubts when it comes to the imports lowering the beef price. You're listening to the American Ag Network. I'm Susan Littlefield with the news of agriculture. The Trump administration says allowing tariff-free beef imports could help lower the consumer price, but the National Cattlemen's Beef Association questions that. NCBA's Executive Director of Government Affairs is Kent Baucus and says much of the imported product won't even end up in grocery store meat cases.
13: The way they designed this new waiver of the over quota tariff, the out of quota tariff, is to encourage imports of lean beef trimmings. What most folks don't recognize is the fact that roughly 80% of what is consumed in the United States is produced here in the United States. What we're bringing in is primarily lean trimmings, and a lot of that's going to go into fast food. It's going to be combined with our fattier trimmings, and it's going to be used for hamburgers, for ground beef, and that's really where we're going to see a lot of it.
12: Now, he says it's still unclear whether the administration's actions will have measurable impact on the beef price.
13: To be honest with you, no one knows. This was definitely a press event. They wanted to feature some social media influencers. That's really who they brought into the room on that. But at the end of the day, this was pitched as, how they were going to help, the livestock sector, how they were going to help encourage the industry to grow.
12: Baucus argues that the best thing Washington can do is to allow market focus to work.
13: The best thing that the administration can do is to reduce the volatility in the marketplace. And the best way they can do that is just to stop trying to pick winners and losers. Let the market perform, just give that balance and that predictability that we need. That's a great place to start. We've got a red hot economy right now. We've got red hot cattle markets. And honestly, the only cure for high prices is high prices. But the last thing we need is for the government to reverse the course.
12: Comments with NCBA's Kent Baucus. More news in a moment on the American Ag Network.
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7: China's recent buying spree continued last week when USDA announced another 272,000 metric tons of soybean sales to China for the 26-27 marketing year. USDA also reported 206,500 tons that was sold to an unidentified destination. Those sales followed China's purchases of approximately a million metric tons of American soybeans this week, according to traders interviewed by Reuters. The buying comes ahead of Chinese president set to visit Washington later this month, and Brazilian supplies continue to be tight. But the question is up in the air. Speculation he might not attend the meeting with the president. He said his growing new reports indicate China is threatening to cancel the summit if the U.S. approves a new arms sale to Taiwan. This is the American Ag Network.
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1: The first state is holding the last primaries. I'm Dave Anthony, Fox News. Polls opening just now in Delaware for the final primaries, 7 weeks before the November elections.
2: Among the seats up is the U.S. Senate seat held by Democrat Chris Coons. He seeks a third full term and faces three Democratic challengers. One of them is a former Republican, Eric Hansen, who ran and lost to Senator Lisa Blunt Rochester in 2024. This year, Hansen will appear on ballots as E. No Trump Hansen.
1: That's Fox's Grinnell Scott Mailin. Voting will not be restricted in November like President Trump was trying to do. The Supreme Court has blocked his order to get the Postal Service to implement ballot requirements. No reaction yet from President Trump on that, but he is continuing to call fears of AI going out of control and threatening humanity a hoax, telling the All In podcast.
3: They're just playing right into the hands of a lot of people that don't want to see it happen, and that could be political people, and it could also be China.
1: Some AI leaders have warned in recent days of the risks of artificial intelligence if they don't slow it down and put up guardrails. At the Senate, a Republican who's been absent for months returns, former Majority Leader Mitch McConnell.
4: I wasn't sure how many of you would be here today, but I'm glad to see you. Time to get back to work.
1: He said that from a wheelchair as McConnell returned to cast a vote with his fellow Republicans approving a judicial nominee. The senator's been recovering and rehabbing after a fall in June, and then he was stricken with pneumonia. It's McConnell's last year. The 84-year-old is not running for re-election. A TV show makes history, and so does its lead actor.
5: And the Emmy goes to Matthew Rhys.
1: You heard that twice on NBC last night. Rhys is the first to win lead actor Emmys for two shows in the same year, The Beast and Me and Widow's Bay. That show won a record 14 Emmys, including Best Comedy. The Pitt won for Best Drama. America's listening to Fox News.
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1: It could get testy later this morning on Capitol Hill, where two Trump administration officials could face tough questions from Democrats on very different issues.
12: FBI Director Kash Patel is expected before the Senate Judiciary Committee, while Democrats are expected to question whether he's reimbursed the government for personal travel expenses or an Atlantic article's allegations about his drinking. Republicans will likely focus on decreased crime, increased arrests, as well as increased drug seizures. Patel has filed a defamation suit against the Atlantic over that report about drinking. Separately, Treasury Secretary Scott Bessent is scheduled to testify about the state of the international finance system before the House Financial Services Committee. Bessent will likely be asked about economic D-Day efforts against Iran and the campaign to isolate the regime by cutting off Iran's oil sales. Jessica Rosenthal, Fox News.
1: As oil prices rise more than 1% this morning and diesel rises to a new record high, the Federal Reserve will soon start a two-day meeting assessing the economy, considering a possible interest rate hike tomorrow. On Wall Street, stock futures are falling. On Monday Night Football,
13: the Kansas City Chiefs ended week one with a bang against the Denver Broncos.
14: They snap it fast. Walker got it. Still going. Kenneth Walker. Still going. Touchdown, Kansas City.
13: The call on ESPN, a 60-yard run for Kenneth Walker III. The Super Bowl MVP finished with a career-high 173 rushing yards with two total touchdowns. Patrick Mahomes, in his return from injury, threw for 184 yards and had three total touchdowns on the night as the Chiefs win it 31-10. Tony Genualdo, Fox News.
1: In baseball, the Los Angeles Dodgers take a step toward a three-peat. The two-time defending champion Dodgers beat Cincinnati 4-1 to clinch a playoff berth for the 14th straight season. The New York Yankees also clinched a spot in the postseason, beating Minnesota 8-3. I'm Dave Anthony, and this is Fox News.
11: 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The Iowa Central men's and women's golf teams held

0: Fall kickoff at Fort Dodge Country Club yesterday. The Triton men are the champions. They shot 7 over, winning by 5 strokes. Penne Welton shot 1 over. He was 3 strokes off the pace. The Triton women were also champions. They shot 86, and they had a 5-stroke victory. Okira Quintero shot plus 13, winning by a single stroke. Fort Dodge boys golf at the Ames Invitational was postponed to September 29th. Dodger girls tennis hosting Southeast Polk was postponed. St. Edmund girls tennis at Hampton Dumont Cal was postponed to today at 4:15. Also on the local schedule, the St. Edmund volleyball teams at Forest City at 7 p.m. St. Edmund cross-country squads at the Emmitsburg Invitational, girls at 5:30, boys at 6 p.m. South Central Calhoun cross-country teams at the Sioux Central meet, and the girls run at 5:15, the boys at 6 o'clock. Dodger volleyball at Des Moines East at 7:15. Dodger girls swimming home against Des Moines North at 5:30. The Fort Dodge Dodgers football team is 3-0 on the year after pounding Waterloo East Friday night on the road 43-14 in a game heard on 92 Rock. The Dodgers return to action next on Friday when they entertain 2-1 Waterloo West. The Wahawks had no problem beating Dubuque Hempstead Friday night 35-7. On Sports Talk on Sunny 99.7 last Saturday, Dodger coach Nick Mosier talked about Waterloo West.
1: Yeah, it'll be fun. Excited to get back into Dodger Stadium. You know, we have 6 games left in the season, in the regular season. We got 4 of them at home. So it's going to be awesome to get back to Dodger Stadium and play the Wahawks. We watch them play East. We saw that. They're a good football team. They're going to be better than what we saw last night. I think they beat East 31-6. So they're going to be ready to go. They're well coached.
0: Iowa Central football team moved up from 14th to 13th in the NJCAA Division I rankings after routing Highland Community College of Kansas 64-0 last Saturday. The Tritons will visit 1-2 Dodge City Community College on Saturday at 12 o'clock. Iowa Central volleyball stays at number 4 in the NJCAA Division II rankings. The Tritons 13-1 on the year. They host Southeastern Community College at 6 o'clock on Wednesday. Iowa Central women's soccer moves up from 15th to 14th in the latest Division II rankings. However, they suffer a 3-2 loss at Heartland Community College in Normal, Illinois yesterday. Iowa Central now 4-3. And I'm Joe Jaden with the Connoisseur Media Sports Update.
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4: It's time to take a look at the early word on those grain markets. On Monday, December corn rose 3 cents, November soybeans rose 7¾ cents, and December Kansas City wheat dropped 6 cents. Soybean and spring wheat basis were weaker Monday, while soft red winter wheat basis was stronger, and corn and hard red winter wheat basis was steady. On Monday, the soybean market spent most of the session recovering losses from Friday's sell-off. Corn's turnaround from Friday was limited by wheat's move lower. Wheat prices were weaker after Russia and Ukraine agreed to halt attacks on energy infrastructure. Tuesday looks to be a light schedule for reports, with the USDA's Economic Research Service releasing its monthly commodity outlooks, including feed, wheat, oil crops, and more at 2 p.m. Central Standard Time. Otherwise, traders will continue to follow geopolitical news and watch for early yield reports from across the country, with early harvesting now underway. On the corn side of things, the national average basis for corn was steady at 43 cents under the December futures contract, while the DTN National Corn Index was up 4 cents at $4.91. On Monday, the USDA reported that 86% of the U.S. corn crop is in the dented stage, while 42% is mature. Both are ahead of average.

0: 57% of the U.S. crop is rated in good to excellent position, 1 point up in the most recent week. For soybeans, the national average basis for soybeans was 2 cents weaker at 55 cents under the November futures, while the DTN National Soybean Index was up 6 cents at $12.50. On Monday, the USDA reported that 44% of U.S. soybeans are dropping leaves, which is 7 percentage points ahead of the normal pace for mid-September. Meanwhile, 58% of the crop is in good to excellent condition, unchanged in the most recent week, with the poor to very poor rating unchanged at 13%. Again, this was the early word on grains. Make sure to tune in every hour at the top of the hour to hear how those markets are doing. With KWMT, I'm Helena McNamee.
1: Markets brief seen itself for some harvest pressure. You're listening to the American Ag Network. Good morning. I'm Susan Littlefield from day one of Husker Harvest Days in Grand Island, Nebraska. U.S. soybean inspections totaled 24.7 million bushels for the week that ended September 10th. Better than expected. And nearly half of that, by the way, headed to China. Total U.S. corn export inspections for 26-27 are now at 85.6 million bushels. That's even with the previous year and ahead of the USDA projections. As more drought relief is ahead for the Western Corn Belt, it makes significant rain in that 7-day forecast. As we take a look at the Brent crude oil price, was up 2% early on today. On China's Dalian Exchange, November corn is down 1.07%. November beans are down 0.18%. January soybean meal is down 0.3%. And the November Malaysian palm oil up 0.68%. Numbers after this on the American Ag Network.
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1: Let's take a look at those overnight trade numbers. December corn, 530. That's 3.25 to the negative. The May contract at 552.5, down 2.75. January beans, 1316.25, down 4. And March, 1324, down 4. Soybean meal for December is now 354, down 220. January, 355.50, down 230. Soybean oil, December, 7064, up 49. January, 7091, up 44. Chicago wheat, December, 717.25, down 4.75. May, 742.5, down 5.25. Kansas City, December, 784.25, down 8.25. And May, down 9.5 at 802.25. Finally, looking at Minneapolis wheat for December, 734.25, down 2, and the May contract dropping 1.25 at 768. 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

Paul Jackson with you on a Tuesday morning from KWMT. Good morning. A little Alan Jackson for you, where I come from. And I just wanted you to know, here's Mark Chestnut.

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0: Mel McDaniel with a Louisiana Saturday Night True Country, AM 540 KWMT with Paul Jackson. And as you know, the Connoisseur Media Go Anywhere Getaway Keyword Contest is underway until the end of the month. 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

I've lost count of the hours, and I've lost track of the days. In fact, I've lost just about everything since you went away. Everything, that is, except the memories you left me. And that's one thing that no one can mar. I don't know who you're with. I don't even know where you've gone. My only hope is that someday you might hear this song, and you'll know that I wrote it especially for you. And I love you wherever you are.

This flame in my heart is like an eternal fire, for every day it burns hotter, and every day it burns higher. And I haven't been able to put out one little flicker, not even with all of these tears. My friends think I'm crazy, and maybe I am. But I'll carry this torch just as long as I can, for someday you might just decide to come home. And I want you to know

0: You heard four classic country songs in a row there. We finished up with Billy Crash Craddock and Ruby Baby. In Another's Eyes from Trisha Yearwood, Restless Heart with Blue Eyes in Texas, and Still started it off with Bill Anderson. Paul Jackson with you on a Tuesday morning from KWMT.
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4: When the storm clouds build in central Iowa, we'll keep you informed with the Severe Weather Advisor on KWMT. 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

Hicktown from Jason Aldean, and before that, Kenny Chesney knows what he needs to do. AM 540 KWMT, Diamond Rio, one more day.

There you go. You got the grand tour at the top of the 8 o'clock hour with George Jones, True Country, AM 540, KWMT. 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
1: The first state is holding the last primaries. I'm Dave Anthony, Fox News. Polls opening just now in Delaware for the final primaries, 7 weeks before the November elections.
2: Among the seats up is the U.S. Senate seat held by Democrat Chris Coons. He seeks a third full term and faces three Democratic challengers. One of them is a former Republican, Eric Hansen, who ran and lost to Senator Lisa Blunt Rochester in 2024. This year, Hansen will appear on ballots as E. No Trump Hansen.
1: That's Fox's Grinnell Scott Mail. And voting will not be restricted in November like President Trump is trying to do. The Supreme Court has blocked his order to get the Postal Service

0: to implement ballot requirements. No reaction yet from President Trump on that, but he is continuing to call fears of AI going out of control and threatening humanity a hoax, telling the All In podcast.
1: They're just playing right into the hands of a lot of people that don't want to see it happen, and that could be political people, it could also be China.
0: Some AI leaders have warned in recent days of the risks of artificial intelligence if they don't slow it down and put up guardrails. At the Senate, a Republican who's been absent for months returns, former Majority Leader Mitch McConnell.
2: I wasn't sure how many of you would be here today, but I'm glad to see you. Time to get back to work.
0: He said that from a wheelchair as McConnell returned to cast a vote with his fellow Republicans approving a judicial nominee. The senator's been recovering and rehabbing after a fall in June, and then he was stricken with pneumonia. It's McConnell's last year. The 84-year-old is not running for re-election. A TV show makes history, and so does its lead actor.
3: And the Emmy goes to Matthew Rhys.
0: He heard that twice on NBC last night. Rhys is the first to win lead actor Emmys for two shows in the same year, The Beast and Me and Widow's Bay. That show won a record 14 Emmys, including Best Comedy. The Pitt won for Best Drama. America's listening to Fox News.
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0: It could get testy later this morning on Capitol Hill, where two Trump administration officials could face tough questions from Democrats on very different issues.
10: FBI Director Kash Patel is expected before the Senate Judiciary Committee, while Democrats are expected to question whether he's reimbursed the government for personal travel expenses or an Atlantic article's allegations about his drinking. Republicans will likely focus on decreased crime, increased arrests, as well as increased drug seizures. Patel has filed a defamation suit against the Atlantic over that report about drinking. Separately, Treasury Secretary Scott Bessent is scheduled to testify about the state of the international finance system before the House Financial Services Committee. Bessent will likely be asked about economic D-Day efforts against Iran and the campaign to isolate the regime by cutting off Iran's oil sales. Jessica Rosenthal, Fox News.
0: As oil prices rise more than 1% this morning and diesel rises to a new record high, the Federal Reserve will soon start a two-day meeting assessing the economy, considering a possible interest rate hike tomorrow. On Wall Street, stock futures are falling. On Monday Night Football,
11: the Kansas City Chiefs ended week one with a bang against the Denver Broncos.
12: They snap it fast. Walker got it. Still going. Kenneth Walker. Still going. Touchdown, Kansas City.
11: The call on ESPN, a 60-yard run for Kenneth Walker III. The Super Bowl MVP finished with a career-high 173 rushing yards with two total touchdowns. Patrick Mahomes, in his return from injury, threw for 184 yards and had three total touchdowns on the night as the Chiefs win it 31-10. Tony Genualdo, Fox News.
0: In baseball, the Los Angeles Dodgers take a step toward a three-peat. The two-time defending champion Dodgers beat Cincinnati 4-1 to clinch a playoff berth for the 14th straight season. The New York Yankees also clinched a spot in the postseason, beating Minnesota 8-3. I'm Dave Anthony, and this is Fox News.
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1: It's time to take a look at the early word on those livestock markets. Cattle futures opened higher and maintained the strength through the close on Monday. The October live cattle contract moved back to the highest level since August 12th. Feeder cattle showed similar price movement, with the September contract moving to the highest close since August 11th. Higher cash trade last week is fueling the strength as the packers stepped up to the plate as feedlots held for higher prices. Southern live cattle trade took place last week with cash as much as $4 higher. October futures still carry a discount to cash. However, there is still sufficient time to adjust higher if cash remains strong. Box beef prices remain lackluster, with choice down 63 cents and select up $1.42. The packers will fight to maintain margins. Hog futures gapped lower at the open on Monday and never returned to the closed gap throughout the day. New contract lows were made in the October, December, and February contracts, but fortunately, they did not close on their lows. Unfortunately, though, the October contract closed at a new low. The National Daily Direct Afternoon Hog Report shows cash down $2.56 to $82.82, and the lowest level in a long time. The packers did not purchase a large volume of hogs and are expected to step up more aggressively today. Pork cutout values were not as bearish, declining only 2 cents. The slaughter pace remains strong, and it appears that hogs are being pulled forward, but the packers continue to purchase sufficient supplies at lower prices. Again, this is an early look at those livestock markets. Make sure to tune in every hour at the top of the hour to hear how those markets are doing throughout the day. With KWMT, I'm Helena McNamee.
2: Livestock are looking to see a mixed type of market trade for a Tuesday. You're listening to the American Ag Network. Good morning. I'm Susan Littlefield from day one of Husker Harvest Days. Cattle steady, futures mixed, a live equivalent 275.43 down 2. Hogs higher, futures mixed, a lean equivalent 96.81 down 2. As cattle futures opened higher and maintained the strength through the close, the October live cattle contract moved back to the highest level since August 12th. Feeder cattle showed similar price movement, with the September contract moving to the highest close since August 11th. Higher cash trade last week is fueling the strength of the pattern for the packers stepping up to the plate as the feedlots are going to hold out for some higher money. Hog futures gap lower at the open and never returned to close the gap throughout the day yesterday. New contract lows were made in October, December, and in February contracts, but fortunately, they did not close on their lows. We'll look at some numbers in a moment on the American Ag Network.
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5: Let's take a look at those overnight trade numbers. December corn down 1.5, 528 and 3/4. March 544 and a quarter, down 1 1/4. November beans 1295, down 1.5. And January 1310.5, down 1.5. Soybean meal October 344.90, down 190. The December at 350.90, down 190. Oil October 69.29, up 10. December 69.74, up 6. Chicago wheat, December, 728.5, up 3.25. March, 745, up 3.75. Kansas City, December, 797. That's down 1.5. And March is at 811.25, down 3/4. What we see in Minneapolis, well, December, 745 is a steady market as March is up 1 at 764. You can keep up to date on all the weather, news, markets, podcasts, and more. 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

0: Toby Keith, She Never Cried in Front of Me, and Gary Allen before that, Right Where I Need to Be. I'm right where I need to be, and I'm glad you're there. Paul Jackson on KWMT. Good morning. 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
5: I'm Taylor Riggs, and this is the Fox Business Report.
6: Interest rates around the world are higher. U.S. stock futures are lower as elevated crude oil prices raise concerns about inflation. There's also concern about government debt. Brent crude, the global benchmark, is up to $106 a barrel. West Texas Intermediate, U.S. oil at $102. And the yield on the 10-year U.S. Treasury has topped 5%. Treasury Secretary Scott Bessent appears before Congress today. The Federal Reserve meets tomorrow, and traders are betting the Fed will raise short-term interest rates. Morgan Stanley has joined other Wall Street banks in predicting the Fed and other banks around the world will be raising interest rates. It now expects the Fed to raise rates by 0.25% tomorrow, with another increase in December. That's your Fox Business Report. I'm Ginny Cosella, invested in you.
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Here goes the 9 o'clock hour on True Country AM 540 KWMT for a Tuesday. Paul Jackson, Waylon Jennings there. Come with me and Close Enough to Perfect. Here's Alabama.

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1: The first state is holding the last primaries. I'm Dave Anthony, Fox News. Polls opening just now in Delaware for the final primaries 7 weeks before the November elections.
2: Among the seats up is the U.S. Senate seat held by Democrat Chris Coons. He seeks a third full term and faces three Democratic challengers. One of them is a former Republican, Eric Hansen, who ran and lost to Senator Lisa Blunt Rochester in 2024. This year, Hansen will appear on ballots as E. No Trump Hansen.
1: That's Fox's Grinnell Scott. Mail-in voting will not be restricted in November like President Trump was trying to do. The Supreme Court has blocked his order to get the Postal Service to implement ballot requirements. No reaction yet from President Trump on that, but he is continuing to call fears of AI going out of control and threatening humanity a hoax, telling the All In podcast.
3: They're just playing right into the hands of a lot of people that don't want to see it happen, and that could be political people, and it could also be China.
1: Some AI leaders have warned in recent days of the risks of artificial intelligence if they don't slow it down and put up guardrails. At the Senate, a Republican who's been absent for months returns, former Majority Leader Mitch McConnell.
4: I wasn't sure how many of you would be here today, but I'm glad to see you. Time to get back to work.
1: He said that from a wheelchair as McConnell returned to cast a vote with his fellow Republicans approving a judicial nominee. The senator's been recovering and rehabbing after a fall in June, and then he was stricken with pneumonia. It's McConnell's last year. The 84-year-old is not running for re-election. A TV show makes history, and so does its lead actor.
5: And the Emmy goes to Matthew Reese.
1: He heard that twice on NBC last night. Reese is the first to win lead actor Emmys for two shows in the same year, The Beast and Me and Widow's Bay. That show won a record 14 Emmys, including Best Comedy. The Pitt won for Best Drama. America's listening to Fox News.
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5: It could get testy later this morning on Capitol Hill, where two Trump administration officials could face tough questions from Democrats on very different issues.
6: FBI Director Kash Patel is expected before the Senate Judiciary Committee, while Democrats are expected to question whether he's reimbursed the government for personal travel expenses or an Atlantic article's allegations about his drinking. Republicans will likely focus on decreased crime, increased arrests, as well as increased drug seizures. Patel has filed a defamation suit against the Atlantic over that report about drinking. Separately, Treasury Secretary Scott Bessent is scheduled to testify about the state of the international finance system before the House Financial Services Committee. Bessent will likely be asked about economic D-Day efforts against Iran and the campaign to isolate the regime by cutting off Iran's oil sales. Jessica Rosenthal, Fox News.
5: As oil prices rise more than 1% this morning and diesel rises to a new record high, the Federal Reserve will soon start a two-day meeting assessing the economy, considering a possible interest rate hike tomorrow. On Wall Street, stock futures are falling. On Monday Night Football,
7: the Kansas City Chiefs ended week one with a bang against the Denver Broncos.
8: They snap it fast. Walker got it. Still going. Kenneth Walker. Still going. Touchdown, Kansas City.
7: The call on ESPN, a 60-yard run for Kenneth Walker III, the Super Bowl MVP, finished with a career-high 173 rushing yards with two total touchdowns. Patrick Mahomes, in his return from injury, threw for 184 yards and had three total touchdowns on the night as the Chiefs win it 31-10. Tony Genualdo, Fox News.
5: In baseball, the Los Angeles Dodgers take a step toward a three-peat. The two-time defending champion Dodgers beat Cincinnati 4-1 to clinch a playoff berth for the 14th straight season. The New York Yankees also clinched a spot in the postseason, beating Minnesota 8-3. I'm Dave Anthony, and this is Fox News.
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10: It's time to take a look at the factors driving those opening markets for today, September 15th. December corn is lower to start early Tuesday on a day with little news to drive markets. Corn conditions rose by 1 percentage point to 57% good to excellent, with 86% of the crop dented and 42% deemed mature. Iowa maintained its position as one of the better rated corn crops, with 76% of that crop rated good to excellent. Early Tuesday, a slow moving front is moving from the western corn belt to the east, and heavy rain is accompanying that storm system, with southern Iowa, northern Missouri, and northern Illinois on tap for heavier totals, likely to slow early harvest activity. The market focus seems to be on outside developments, with the Black Sea exports still stifled and the dual conflicts between the U.S. and Iran and Russia and Ukraine showing little sign of easing. Crude oil is up again at just over $102 per barrel for the spot contract, and the 10-year Treasury yield touched 5% on Monday as traders fear the first Federal Reserve interest rate increase on Wednesday. Rising energy and fertilizer prices are stoking concerns about inflation. Soybeans and soy meal are backing off a bit early Tuesday as well, while bean oil futures are again getting a boost from the strong crude oil market. Aside from outside forces and advancing harvest, there is little news to drive the soybean market today.

0: conditions remain unchanged last week at 58% good to excellent and 13% poor to very poor. Iowa and Tennessee are still highly rated at 74 and 75% good to excellent. Over on the Chicago Board of Trade, December corn is down 4 1/4 at 529. March down 3 3/4 at 544 1/4. November soybeans down 1 1/2 at 1302 1/2. January down 1 1/2 at 1318 1/4. December wheat is down 6 1/4 at 715 3/4. May is down 6 3/4 at 741 1/4. And now taking a look over at the livestock side of things, cattle futures opened higher and maintained the strength through the close on Monday. The October live cattle contract moved back to the highest level since August 12th. Feeder cattle showed similar price movement, with the September contract moving to the highest close since August 11th. Higher cash trade last week was fueling the strength as packers stepped up to the plate as the feedlots held for higher prices. However, over on that mercantile, October live cattle are down 20 at 222.05, December down 45 at 224.70, February down 37 at 225.95. September feeder cattle are down 117 at 342.40, October down 115 at 336.70. Hog futures gapped lower at the open and never returned to close the gap throughout the day on Monday. New contract lows were made in the October, December, and February contracts, but fortunately they did not close on their lows. Unfortunately, the October contract closed at a new low. Over on that mercantile, October lean hogs are up 5 at 79.62, December down 62 at 70.62, and February down 42 at 73.20. Again, this was a look at the opening markets for today, September 15th. And as always, keeping an eye on the ag news, markets, and weather so you don't have to. I'm Helena McNamee, KWMT.
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That's Brooks and Dunn with their rendition of My Maria from True Country, AM 540 KWMT. What do you say? Let's try that watermelon crawl. Tracy Byrd.

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5: 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I'm Mark Oppel. Today's Bottom Line Report is brought to you by Helena, makers of research. October live cattle at 2.5 week highs. They have their sights set on levels above 221, 222, highs from early in August. A break in the heat certainly helped, although the heat still remains in Southern Plains and Texas. Grain trade still reacting to last Friday's crop report and harvest results. Speaking of harvest results, Husker Harvest Day is opening in Grand Island, Nebraska today. Show list down from last week, especially Nebraska and Colorado. In addition, futures liquidated a lot of long speculators last week. Managed money longs are near two-year lows. Traders rolling out of October into December, and that's going to accelerate from here. October lean hogs seeing the highest daily trade volume since early in June. October 200-day moving average for lean hogs is just over the $87 level, but first things first, a close over $85. This is the Bottom Line Report. 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

Paul Jackson with a classic country music double play for a Tuesday morning. Earl Thomas Conley there. Love Don't Care, and A Letter to Me before that with Brad Paisley. Here comes Blackhawk Every Once in a While. Thanks for joining us on a Tuesday from KWMT.

That's Blackhawk from True Country, AM 540 KWMT. Paul Jackson with a reminder that the Abate of Iowa District 10 Santa in September Toy Run is coming up this Saturday. Registration from 11 to 1 at Amigos in Fort Dodge. Admission is $20 and a new unwrapped toy. Stops in Laverne, Mallard, and Manson. The ride will end at Rides Bar and Grill for the Toy Run auction. Proceeds from the ride and auction go toward the purchase of toys for children in the counties within District 10.

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6: Lena McNamee, and it's time for our daily check-in with BIS Commodities. And on the line with us this morning is Brant Heitman. So, Brant, what's going on with the market so far today?
7: A little bit of a mixed day. It's low volume trade here in the grains. Corn's down about 2. Wheat's come off of its lows. It's only down about 2 to 3 cents as well. Not a lot of action there. I still think the key areas to watch here on simmer corn are 526 and a half and 535. If we can get and sustain back above 535, then maybe we can get the bull market back underway. If we go below 526, then we're probably still in a bit of a reset. But we're really going nowhere on some low volume. Beans are up 2 cents now. They were down as much as 8 to 9 cents in the overnight. So they've just worked their way back steadily. And one thing that's nice is yesterday and today, beans kind of refused to follow through on the down day that we had with the USDA report last Friday. So don't know if we're still in this sideways pause. Somebody seems to be defending the 1290 area pretty heavily in November beans, and that's kind of the line in the sand I'm watching to see if we break or go below it. The soybean meal is the lead.

0: sugar in the bean complex. Now we have record long position in the soybean meal, and it's up another $5 today. So sustaining that move and beans finding strength because of it, but the soybean oil treads water as bean meal goes higher. Livestock, we're setting back in the cattle market just a bit after a really nice day yesterday. We've seen some strong cash market in the live cattle last week, and as a result, we had a good day yesterday with cattle up a couple bucks. Today, they're down about 40 to 50 cents, depending on the month you're looking at. And then feeder cattle, October feeders are down about 40, and November's down about a dollar, but they were up over $5 yesterday. So cattle market continuing to attempt its rally. We're at a 38% retracement from the peak to the bottom on some of these charts from the recent sell-off in cattle. So we're going to start nearing some levels and moving averages here shortly that you got to look for a little resistance on the charts, I think. But overall, we've made it through that all those announcements around cattle, and it seems that the cash market is back to staying fairly firm, right in that 223 to 225 range from what we've been hearing.
1: And if anyone was interested in talking with you guys about the markets, how should they go about doing so?
0: They can call us at 800-373-2525 or visit us at biscommodities.com.
1: 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I'm Helena McNamee.
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1: President Trump is angry at the Supreme Court. I'm Dave Anthony, Fox News, writing on Truth Social. They let the country down, blocking his executive order to restrict mail-in voting, which the president calls corrupt and out of control, claiming the ruling makes cheating by Democrats much easier to do.
2: The criticism of the high court follows a Monday night order blocking the Trump administration from implementing mail-in ballot restrictions ahead of the midterm elections. The president says it's another bad decision and a big loss for Republicans, accusing justices of not showing the courage necessary to save America.
1: That's Fox's Jared Halpert at the White House. The Treasury Secretary is testifying before Congress.
3: President Trump's economic turnaround is especially impressive given the severity of the situation he inherited from his predecessor when inflation soared to a 40-year high.
1: Scott Bessin said that after being interrupted numerous times. By an anti-Iran war protester who would be removed after the top Democrat on the House Financial Services Committee, Maxine Waters, told Bessent the Iran conflict has hurt the economy.
4: Americans know the truth because they feel it at the grocery store, the gas pump, in their wallets.
1: Cash Patel's at a Senate hearing, and Democrats are critical. Senator Dick Durbin calls him the most partisan FBI director in history.
5: To weaponize the FBI against president's opponents, Director Patel has overseen a purge of thousands of law enforcement officials.
1: But Patel is touting a successful crime crackdown with a 90% increase in the arrests of violent criminals and a record number of children saved.
6: This FBI has arrested 500% more predators online in this last 18 months than the prior 18 months before.
1: Director Patel also testifies the FBI has thwarted four separate terror plots.
6: And just this past weekend, this FBI stopped another ISIS-inspired attack in Pittsburgh, arresting an individual before he's able to go out and kill innocent civilians.
1: Jonathan Kramer jailed without bail with a rifle, 190 rounds of ammo, and 30 knives found in the hotel room where he was arrested. America's listening to Fox News.
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1: Another ship's been attacked in the Strait of Hormuz, but the focus in the Iran conflict has shifted to Saudi Arabia, where a key oil pipeline has been damaged as Iran-backed Houthi militants keep up their attacks.
11: They are targeting Saudi energy infrastructure. They're also going to say that they are trying to block all Saudi oil tankers from reaching port, but their weapons are not entirely accurate, often homemade and highly mobile. They have wounded some civilians, damaged some houses.
1: That's Fox's Steve Harrigan in Tel Aviv. This as NATO is getting involved in the other conflict that President Trump is blaming for higher prices for diesel, which hit another record high this morning, the Russia-Ukraine war, and NATO is getting involved in that.
12: Italian NATO pilots have downed a drone that entered Lithuanian airspace overnight. Authorities believe it crossed into the country from neighboring Belarus, Russia's closest ally. Italy's defense minister says the drone most probably came from Russia. Alerts sounded across Lithuania's capital Vilnius early this morning, with residents being told via their phones to find a safe place. No comment on the incident from Moscow. Military drone incursions have become increasingly common across Eastern Europe.
1: That's Fox's Jonathan Savage, a Palestinian activist who the Trump administration tried to deport for leading anti-Israel protests. Mahmoud Khalil is suing Columbia University
13: over civil rights violations, saying not only did their requests for the school to address their harassment go unanswered, they claimed they were retaliated against when they reported it. Khalil was a grad student when he was detained by ICE at his Columbia University apartment in March of 2025. He was a legal permanent resident of the U.S. and not accused of a crime. Khalil spent 104 days at a Louisiana immigration jail and missed the birth of his first child before a New Jersey judge ordered his release.
1: That's Fox's Tanya J. Powers. On Wall Street, we're seeing a sell-off this morning. The Dow is down 539 points. The Nasdaq's dropping 183. I'm Dave Anthony, and this is Fox News.
14: It's time to take a look at those markets again. Over on the Chicago Board of Trade, December corn is down a half at 532 and three quarters. March down a half at 547 and a half. May down one at 554 and a half. November soybeans up four at 1308 and a quarter. January up four and a half at 1324 and three quarters. March up four and three quarters at 1332 and three quarters. December wheat up four and a half at 726 and three quarters. May up two and three quarters at 750 and a half. And over on the livestock side of things, October live cattle down 72 at 221.52, December down 92 at 224.22, February down 72 at 225.57. September feeder cattle down 160 at 341.97, October down 175 at 336.07. October lean hogs up 12 at 79.72, December down 62 at 70.62, and February down 60 at 73 even. And now taking a look over at the ag weather outlook for the Midwest, a cold front will continue to push into the region early this week and stall, continuing areas of showers and thunderstorms throughout the week. Another system is forecast to move along that front this weekend into early next week with more widespread rain. The rain will not be helpful for many areas that are looking for drier conditions to get some harvest and other field work done. Rain could cause some areas of flooding and perhaps some quality issues, but may also help with some of the drought conditions across the north. Southern areas will be hotter as they stay south of the front and see drought conditions increasing if the system doesn't move through with adequate rain this weekend. Closer to home in Fort Dodge, it is currently cloudy, lightly windy, and 65 degrees. Keeping an eye on the ag news, markets, and weather so you don't have to. I'm Helena McNamee, KWMT.
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15: Mix Delores, how this livestock market is rolling out for a Tuesday. You're listening to the American Ag Network. Good morning, I'm Susan Littlefield from First Day at Husker Harvest Days. While higher cash cattle last week could provide feedlots the confidence it needs to hold for higher prices again this week. As box beef prices remain variable, supermarket prices have declined for the second consecutive month, and the packers are set to fight to maintain margins that will limit what they pay for cattle as long as the box beef price remains lackluster. Wow, those hogs. Well, the futures there have had 2 days of liquidation with the bounce from the lows, possibly indicating the selling wave is finishing. Low prices, of course, we know should cure low prices, and pork values certainly are low enough to stimulate some sort of demand. As lower pork cutout prices are in reflection of reduced demand, the higher slaughter pace keeps sufficient pork available at the marketplace. It's uncertain, though, whether liquidation in the hog futures is finished. We'll be back with some numbers in a moment on the American Ag Network.
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15: December corn 528, 3/4 down 4.5. Maize at 551, down 4.25. January soybeans 13.17.5, down 2.75. And March 13.25.25, down 2.75. Soybean meal, December 357.10, up 90. Oil, December 70.42, up 23. Chicago wheat, December 715.75, down 6.25. Kansas City, December 782, down 10.5. And Minneapolis, December is down 0.25, 733. October live cattle 221.75 down 50. December 224.45 down 70. September feeders 342.20 down 137. October 336.47 down 137. October lean hogs that's 79.92 up 32. December's up 32, 70.92. Class 3 milk for September unchanged 16.14. October's dropped 12 now at 15.81. 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
12: I'm Susan Lee, and this is the Fox Business Report.
13: Stocks lost ground at the open. Traders are expecting the Federal Reserve to raise interest rates when its meeting wraps up tomorrow. Investors have been looking at the U.S. 10-year Treasury yield topping 5%. Shares of Bank of America open narrowly lower. CEO Brian Moynihan says sales and trading revenue will be flat compared with a year ago. Dave & Buster's shares are down 3%. The restaurant entertainment chain lost money in the summer quarter. Sales declined, but its new CEO, Darren Harper, is working on a turnaround for the chain. Vera Bradley made a profit in the recent quarter after losing money a year ago. It's been undergoing a transformation. Shares are up 12%. Charlotte-based Truist Financial is selling most of its auto lending business. The stock's up 1%. That's your Fox Business Report. I'm Jenny Coselda. Invested in you.
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0: Front with some scattered showers and storms across the upper Midwest today, and some of the heaviest rain will target southern Iowa, northern Missouri, and northern Illinois. 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Good morning. I'm Susan Littlefield. As we take a look at the ag weather from day one of Husker Harvest Days in Grand Island, Nebraska. Well, the northern plains see some widespread showers and some gusty winds moving through yesterday. Spotty showers are possible during the middle of the week, but heavier rain could return to the Dakotas come Friday. The heavy rain is too late to significantly improve maturing corn and soybeans, but should help with the ongoing drought. In the central southern plains, yesterday's cold front is continuing to sweep south, targeting Kansas, Oklahoma, northern Texas. Late this week into the weekend, scattered showers are likely from West Texas into Nebraska. The stormy pattern is both favorable and unfavorable. While the rain could improve drought and increase moisture for winter wheat planting and establishment, it could be a slowdown factor for the corn harvest, especially when you look at Kansas and Texas at this point. The Midwest has a cold front that will continue to push into the region early this week and stall, continuing area of showers and thunderstorms through the week. And another system is forecast to move along the front this week into early next week with more widespread rain. Now, the rain actually will not be helpful for many areas that are looking for drier conditions to get some harvest and other field work done. Numbers after this on the American Ag Network.

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1: December corn sitting 533 is a quarter lower. May is down a half, trading 554 and three quarters. Jan soybeans up 4 3/4, 1325, and March 1332 and three quarters, up 4 3/4. The live cattle for October, 221.90, is down 35. December down 62, now at 224.52. September feeders, 342.40, down 117. October, 336.47, down 137. 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

0: on Sports Talk on Sunny 99.7 last Saturday. Dodger coach Nick Mosier talked about Waterloo West.
1: Yeah, it'll be fun. Excited to get back in Dodger Stadium. You know, we have six games left in the season, in the regular season. We got four of them at home. So going to be awesome to get back to Dodger Stadium and play the Wildhawks. We watch them play East. We saw that. They're a good football team. They're going to be better than what we saw last night. I think they beat East 31-6. So they're going to be ready to go. They're well coached.
0: Iowa Central football team moved up from 14th to 13th in the NJCAA Division I rankings after routing Highland Community College of Kansas 64-0 last Saturday. The Tritons will visit 1-2 Dodge City Community College on Saturday at 12 o'clock. Iowa Central volleyball stays at number 4 in the NJCAA Division II rankings. The Tritons 13-1 on the year. They host Southeastern Community College at 6 o'clock on Wednesday. Iowa Central women's soccer moves up from 15th to 14th in the latest Division II rankings. However, they suffer a 3-2 loss at Heartland Community College in Norman, Illinois yesterday. Iowa Central now 4-3. And I'm Joe Jaden with the Connoisseur Media Sports Update.
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3: It's time to take a look at those markets again. Over on the Chicago Board of Trade, December corn is down 1.5 at 531¾. March down 1¼ at 546¾. May down 1¾ at 553½. November soybeans up 5¾ at 1309¾. January up 5¾ at 1326. March up 6 at 1334. December wheat is down 0.5 at 721¼, while May is down 2½ at 745¼. Over on the mercantile, October live cattle's down 97 at 221.27, December down 122 at 223.92, February down 122 at 225.10. September feeder cattle are down 307 at 340.50. October is down 327 at 334.57. October lean hogs are down 27 at 79.32. December down 132 at 69.92. And February down 120 at 72.40. And now taking a look over at the ag weather outlook for the Midwest. A stalled front will bring ongoing rain and storms this week, with more widespread rain possible this weekend. The rain will not be helpful for many areas that are looking for drier conditions to get some harvest and other field work done. Rain could cause some areas of flooding and perhaps some quality issues, but may also help with some of the drought conditions across the north. Southern areas stay hotter, facing worsening drought without sufficient weekend rain. Closer to home in Fort Dodge, it is currently cloudy, lightly breezy, and 62 degrees with showers in the vicinity. Keeping an eye on the ag news, markets, and weather so you don't have to, I'm Helena McNamee, KWMT.
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5: Global estimates of numbers, especially corn, getting slashed. You're listening to the American Ag Network. Good morning. I'm Susan Littlefield. This one now coming out of France. Their farm ministry slashes French corn crop estimate to 8.1 million metric tons. That's only 318 million bushels, down from the 9 million metric tons last month. It could be the smallest crop for them since 1980 and down from the 13 million metric ton of last year. France is typically the biggest corn producer within the European Union. No flash soybean export sales were reported to China or anything else this morning for the third business day in a row. Now, China had reportedly bought 1 million metric tons of U.S. soybeans last week, and those purchases appear to have been largely reflected in last week's flash sales. The Ukraine-Russia importers and their grain continue to scramble for new export strategies because of the effective closure within the Black Sea. We'll come back to take a look at some market numbers after this on the American Ag Network.
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5: December corn 534.5, 1.5 to the higher. The May contract up 3/4 at 556. Jan beans 1330 up 9 3/4. And March 1337 3/4 up 9 3/4. Soybean meal for December 364.90 up 870. Oil December down 13.7006. Chicago wheat December 726.25, 4.25 higher. Kansas City December 797 up 4.5. As Minneapolis December sits 745.25 up 9. October live cattle 221.25 down 1. December's down 130, 223.85. September feeders 341.25 down 232. October down 260, 335.25. October lean hogs are sitting 79.87 up 27. December 70.67 down 57. Class 3 milk September unchanged 16.14. October down 13 at 15.80. 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
5: Now it's time for the Iowa Lottery's Winning Minute. A Newton man said his $50,000 Powerball win came as a complete shock. Reggie Blumeyer bought his ticket at Hy-Vee Fast and Fresh in Newton. He won big in a recent drawing by matching 4 of 5 white balls in the Powerball. Reggie checked the ticket the day after the drawing following a bike ride with his wife, Lori.
6: It was just basically a gasp. My wife kind of said it. She thought I was having a heart attack or something. And that's pretty much what it was, shock.
5: The exciting news seemed too good to be true for Lori.
6: She said no, and so I had to clear it out and do it over and prove to her that it was, and I told her to pinch me because I couldn't believe that I was awake.
5: Reggie said he and his wife both retired earlier this year, and they already have a plan for the winnings.
6: We just retired, like I said, in May, and I have a truck with 120-some-thousand miles on it, and I believe we're going to buy a new Colorado.
5: Congratulations to Reggie and all of our winners. The Iowa Lottery. Feel like a winionaire.
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3: 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We'll be here communicating with the National Weather Service and local and state law enforcement.

like a growling dog. He said, do you care for a dollar on the 5 and 9? Now the man was ugly and his eyes were mean. His clothes are dirty, but his hands are clean. He held that stick like the mother holds a hand of a child. Well, I've been known to hustle a few. The waitress said, is he playing you? And I said, yeah, bring me brandy, water by. Little Red Parker, he was way in the back, taking quarters and handling racks. And I told him, Red, come up here. Glue him up tight. That brandy had me feeling warm. I tipped that waitress and I checked her form. I said, honey, you're like a winner. And she just smiled. I played like a man with a broken wrist. I won 2, he won 6. And I had him set up, so I said, let's play the 5. By this time, a crowd had gathered round just to see this fish and watch him drown. I told that waitress, more brandy, water by. Then he went out and got a custom cue, and he said, no offense to you, but I don't play off the wall with nobody but friends. It had gold initials, a leather grip, pearl and silver inlaid tip. He smiled at me and said, why don't we play for 10? Well, I've never seen a man that walked who made those balls and table talk. They're speaking English. He sure didn't need my help. He broke the balls and kept that string for $187 and a ring till I gave up and said, friend, you have to play by yourself. Well, he sacked it up, he walked outside. I strolled out just to watch him ride. There's a blonde that Cadillac built like the rest of that car. The boys in the pool room, they had him a laugh. I hung it up, just let it pass. Didn't have a thing but my elbows to put on that bar. The waitress smiles at water by. I took the chair, didn't thank her twice. And sipping her sipping, suddenly had me a thought. Unlucky gambler and lucky in love. Guess you know what I was thinking of. I said, waitress, honey,

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1: It's time to take a look at those markets again. Over on the Chicago Board of Trade, December corn is down a quarter at 533, March down a half at 547 and a half, May down 3/4 at 554 and a half. November soybeans up 10 and 3/4 at 1315, January up 11 and a quarter at 1331 and a half, March up 11 and a quarter at 1339 and a quarter. December wheat is up 2.5 at 724 and a half, May up 1.25 at 749. Now over on the mercantile, October live cattle down 147 at 220.77, December down 197 at 223.17, February down 170 at 224.60. September feeder cattle down 307 at 340.35, October down 357 at 334.27. October lean hogs are down 57 at 79, December down 152 at 69.72, and February down 152 at 72.07. And now taking a look over at the ag weather outlook for the Midwest. A stalled front will bring ongoing rain and storms this week, with more widespread rain possible this weekend. The rain will not be helpful for many areas that are looking for drier conditions to get some harvest and other field work done. Rain could cause some areas of flooding and perhaps some quality issues, but may also help with some of the drought conditions across the north. Southern areas stay hotter, facing worsening drought without sufficient weekend rain. Closer to home in Fort Dodge, it's currently partly cloudy, lightly breezy, and 62 degrees. Keeping an eye on the ag news, markets, and weather so you don't have to, I'm Helena McNamee, KWMT.
2: Mixed action in grains, volatility in the outside markets on Tuesday. You're listening to the American Ag Network of Jesse Allen with this market update. And joining us now for market analysis, Arlen Suderman, Chief Commodities Economist at Stone X. Arlen, let's start with the outside markets. Talk about that just a minute. I know the Fed September meeting kicking off today. We're watching crude oil and the stock market, more crude's back on the rise again while stocks are under pressure. Talk about the outside markets and some of what you're watching there and how that might be influencing the broader commodity sector today.
3: Yeah, I think it's all about inflation right now and whether the Fed's going to raise their interest rate, the benchmark interest rate, tomorrow when they conclude today's meeting. Crude oil prices going higher again, with WTI crude oil trading near $105 a barrel as we speak. And the fears that that's going to continue to push the Fed into raising interest rates, if not this meeting, maybe the next. That's kind of the thinking, but the thinking is pretty much that it's going to be this meeting. I'm not sure that's the case, but certainly that's the market contributing. And so therefore, stocks are lower, and that's creating some headwinds and a little bit of a risk off in many of the markets.
2: Well, soybeans are getting a little bit of support here, it looks like, today. Wonder if that's maybe some demand. Corn, wheat, a little quieter. Spring wheat's up, too. And I know spring wheat harvest is nearing completion here in the U.S. also. Talk about what you're seeing in the grains today.
3: Yeah, absolutely. You look at that oilseed complex, we do have demand there. We have China continuing to buy. We have a strong biofuel program that continues to incentivize domestic crush. So there's a little bit more fundamental support, but probably more surprising is the strength in soy meal demand. We all expected soy oil demand to be good, but soy meal demand has been surprising, and that's displaying itself once again today and helping support the soybean complex. When it comes to corn and wheat, though, they're feeling a little bit of that risk off. We're seeing the outside markets. As you said, the exception is kind of that Minneapolis market as harvest is getting going there, and some concerns about the Canadian hardwood spring crop just across the border where it's been excessively wet. Could there be quality problems there? And what about yield issues, et cetera? So a little bit of support from Minneapolis. Otherwise, the winter wheat markets and corn seeing a little bit of pressure today.
2: All right. Once again, Arlen Suderman with Stone X. Triple-digit losses in cattle futures and in hogs as well. Crude oil up $3.90 a barrel, $105.29. 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
4: It is time for our weekly Iowa State University Extension and Outreach Update. And joining me now is Dr. Guang Tian, an assistant professor in economics and extension economist. He is new to the team, so we're very excited to have him. Thanks so much for taking the time to talk with us today.
5: All right, thank you, Helena.
4: We wanted to talk about the most recent WASDE report that was just released last week. We are going to start off by taking a look at corn first. Of course, there were a lot of talks about the corn side of the balance sheet changing quite a bit this time around. How did the USDA adjust the corn balance sheet this month? And were those changes in line with what the trade was expecting?
6: Oh, yeah. I think this time USDA changed both of the supply and demand side in the Wall Street report. I mean, from the supply side, USDA lowered the production by 213 million bushels. And this is mainly because the USDA lowered the yield by 2.2 bushel per acre. And the new yield estimate is about 178.5 bushel per acre. And also at the same time, USDA lowered the harvested acres this year for corn. And also if you look at the supply side, we can see that the beginning stock is lower, 25 million bushels. So this is mainly because we have a great export last year for corn. And also if we look at the demand side, the USDA also lowered the feed and residual demand by 150 million bushels. So even if we have both of the less demand and less supply, but the supply falls more than demand, so end up we have a lower ending stocks by 86 million bushels, so that USDA raises the farm price forecast by 30 cents, which is about $4.8 per bushel.
4: Turning to soybeans, what changes were made, and were there really any surprises on that end of the balance sheet?
6: Well, I think for the soybean, kind of a totally different story. So USDA raised both of the production and demand. So USDA increased the production by 15 million bushels. And this is because of a slightly higher yield compared to last month, and also more harvested acres projected this month. And also USDA increased the export demand by 25 million bushels. And this is mainly because of the China stepped in to purchase the U.S. soybean. And this, since we, even if we have more supply and also more demand, but the demand is this supply. So we see a lower ending stock of the soybean by 10 million bushels. So that USDA raised that, season average farm price by 60 cents to the $12 per bushel.
4: And changes in the wheat numbers don't usually grab headlines, but here recently we're hearing a lot more about wheat markets and everything going on over there. Was there anything in this report about wheat that was worth noting?
6: Oh, yeah. I think for the wheat market, kind of quiet. We can see that the aggregated supply and the use didn't change compared to last month. But the price, the forecast price, USDA increased by 20 cents. To $6.4. I think this is mainly because of the corn price goes up, and normally the livestock producers will switch from the corn to wheat. So that's why USDA raised the wheat prices this month.
4: And was there anything in this report on the livestock side of things that stood out to you?
6: I think to the livestock one, it's more like USDA lowered its production estimate for both of the corn and the pork. And again, this is because of the feeding costs go up this month. So it is kind of anticipated a smaller beef and pork compared to last month.
4: And as we move past this report, what do you think farmers and grain marketers should be watching closely in the weeks ahead?
6: I think this year we have a very strong supply and demand for both of the corn and soybean. For example, for the corn, we are the second largest supply and also second largest demand, which is only second only to last year. So then we see increasing price. And also for soybean, we are meeting a new record this year for both of the supply and demand. and especially we are recovering the export from China, and also we have a record ethanol market. So pretty good from the cloth market this year so far. If we look forward, we are just hitting the harvesting season, so the prices may change. And also at the same time, this morning when I went out for work, I look at the diesel price in the gas station in front of my house. So we are in the Ames, Iowa right now, and the diesel price is $6 per gallon. So I think the higher production cost this year may also need to be take care of it, and this may wipe out some of the margin from the producers.
4: As we wrap up this conversation, was there anything else in this report that you feel like listeners should know about?
6: I think, as I said, that this year farmers' profitability may come from the higher corn and soybean prices, but also at the same time, the higher production costs may be a concern.
4: Again, that was Dr. Guang Tian, an assistant professor in economics and extension economist. And with this Connoisseur Media Ag Update, I'm Helena McNamee.
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14: 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I'm Roger McCohen. 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
14: Rail transportation is not just another business expense for agriculture. For many grain producers, it's the only economically realistic way to reach distant domestic and export markets. When rail competition works, farmers have more transportation choices, and that can translate directly into higher net returns. The lawsuit, filed in federal court in Kansas, centers on the 122-mile Towner Line. A short line railroad rehabilitated the line after it had been largely unusable, creating a more direct route for grain moving west. The plaintiffs claim that Union Pacific and Kansas and Oklahoma responded with interchange charges exceeding $500 per rail car, effectively making the new route economically unworkable. They say the conduct violated the Sherman Act by suppressing competition and keeping westbound grain shipments within a less competitive system. Union Pacific denies the allegations. The claim is that farmers shouldn't have to pay artificially inflated transportation costs because a dominant company can make competition economically impossible. This has been the Agricultural Law and Tax Report. I'm Roger McCowan.
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21: Treasury Secretary Scott Bessent is updating Congress on the economy today. It's a regularly scheduled appearance. It follows the U.S. 10-year Treasury yield topping 5%, though Bessent says the U.S. bond market is the best performing in the world, and he says interest rates are higher because of oil prices. He says oil prices will be coming down. Crude oil prices remain elevated today. Brent crude at $107 a barrel. West Texas Intermediate U.S. oil at $103. Mortgage News Daily says some mortgage rates have already topped 7% at the highest level since the beginning of last year. The Mortgage Bankers Association's chief economist, Michael Frantantoni, says the milestone of 7% is expected to scare off some buyers. That's your Fox Business Report. I'm Jenny Cosola. Invested in you.
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15: 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E.T. York is an example of a person helping American agriculture advance without actually farming or experimenting in a lab. York was born in 1922 in Alabama. He was a university administrator, later an ag extension administrator, a U.S. presidential advisor on agriculture, and authored over 100 papers and articles. He lectured at more than 40 universities. While never farming or credited with any invention, he nonetheless advanced American agriculture from the classroom. E.T. York, part of American agriculture history. I'm Mark Oppold.
1: 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I'm your host, Jesse Allen. We continue our series of conversations from the 2026 Farm Progress Show. I was able to sit down and have an agronomic conversation, learn about Seed IQ and more from the team at Bex as I talked with John Skinner during the Farm Progress Show. We are talking with the folks at Bex here during the Farm Progress Show in Boone, Iowa. John Skinner, agronomy manager for Bex, is with us. John, thanks for joining us on the show. Hope all is well. Seems like, you know, we're beating the heat, and it's been a good Farm Progress Show so far.
2: Yeah, it's been a nice couple days here at the show so far. Good crowd, good attendance, and the weather, a little hot, but it's real nice.
1: Absolutely. Well, with you being agronomy manager, maybe before we dive into some things you guys have launched and have going on for next year, just in general, what have you heard from your growers across the country here this growing season? I know, you know, depending on where you're at, east maybe been a little wet, west has been a little dry. There's some different things that we've been dealing with. What's kind of the overall takeaway from this growing season?
2: It has been a year of variables is what I can say. It depends, you know, not just what county you're in, but what township you're in and how much rain you got and when you got it. We've got some early harvest indications coming out of the south, Mississippi, Alabama, places like that. They've had a pretty good crop, especially on the corn side. They're seeing some higher yields on the soybean side as well. And then as we creep up from south to north, we're starting to get some harvest started around the central part of Illinois, southern Indiana, places like that, Missouri. And we're getting some reports, and they've varied. They've varied all across the board. A lot of it, like you said, driven by heavy rainfalls throughout the year. We've had so many 6-plus inch rains, depending on where you're at. That's really driving a high level of your success or failures.
1: Well, I know as we think about, we got harvest in front of us for the bulk of the country, and we'll get through harvest, and we'll be thinking about next year. We're already thinking about next year. Talk about Seed IQ from Bex. I know you guys have rolled that out. What does that entail, and how is that something that could benefit producers, John?
2: Absolutely. So Seed IQ is it's a product management platform that's powered by AI to give us insights into our hybrids and varieties, specifically around the management of those hybrids and varieties. So for years in the seed industry, we've talked about genetics by environment, what genetics worked in what location. And we found out throughout some of our Seed IQ systems research, through some of our product characterization research, that management plays a huge role in the outcome you get from a yield perspective. And when I say management plays a huge role, we understand through some of our learnings in Seed IQ and our Seed IQ system that there are hybrids that like to be managed early in the season, and there are hybrids that like to build their yield by increasing kernel size, and that leads to a late management. And so when we compile all that together, and we power it by AI, because quite frankly, we're dumping about 16 million data points a year into that system, and that is a load of work for any one person or any group of people to sort through and see what management practice or what population or what placement of fertility was driving yield. And so the AI system can help us do that. And so Seed IQ itself, it asks you a few qualifying questions on the way you farm. So it's really about the customer and the way they manage on their farm. We're not trying to take a hybrid and say you have to do A, B, and C to make it successful. We're going to look at the way you manage your operation, and then we'll be able to match a hybrid to the way you manage. This reduces risk. It detangles some of the complexities provided by the weather, because essentially we have a playbook of how that hybrid or variety wants to be managed, and we know what levers to pull when we run into adverse weather or differentiating conditions that could cause a yield decline.
3: And I think about this too, and this is a practical use of technology and using AI, and it's just another member of the team, so to speak, as the farmers working with, you know, the BEX team and looking at your products and more. You hit it. Every field's different. All the data we collect can really inform our decisions. And, you know, we can't say everything's going to be perfect, but it's going to give us a pretty good leg up in terms of field by field, what's going to be the best hybrid that we need to put out there. Right, John?
2: That is exactly right. And through, we actually have another system called Farm Server. It's our precision ag platform. We can run Seed IQ with inside a Farm Server. So if you have your production history in there, your application maps, your soil test map, all the things you can get from spatial data, the system will run in there and it will give you recommendations based off the way you farm. And so it's really taking it, the ability to take it down to the field level to make some of these recommendations and these pull these management levers to be more successful. And pulling management levers doesn't always mean additional management practices or additional applications. It could be pulling back on an application because we know that hybrid likes to build its yield early in the season. And so having that knowledge not only drives operational efficiencies, better yield, but also better return on investment for the farmers as well.
3: Well, and obviously, thinking ahead next year to utilizing Seed IQ and things of that nature, looking at hybrids in the BEX lineup. I know really in the last several years, you guys have had westward expansion here in the U.S. and more. And so, you know, solutions for every farm. And I know it's just as simple as reaching out to your local BEX agronomist, your BEX retailer, et cetera, right, John?
2: That's right. And you said it, utilize the system and the tool and the AI power, but really the power comes when you can have that relationship with either your dealer or seed advisor or agronomist and walk through it with them, because that relationship will never be replaced by an AI tool. And farmers have discussed with our dealers or agronomy team things that they just won't tolerate on their acres. Maybe they need something that dries down really fast. Well, the system doesn't know that. Or maybe they've said in the past, hey, if there's a product that green snaps, it cannot come on my farm. And the system doesn't know that. And so that personal touch, that relationship, and that interaction is enhanced by the Seed IQ system. And that's really where the benefit comes from. When you utilize tools to help make those better recommendations with the people that are in tune to your operation, the full team approach like you mentioned.
3: John, anything else you'd add or reiterate to folks here today?
2: There's a lot of stuff coming down the pipe, and I've talked a lot about our Seed IQ systems as it pertains to corn, but hopefully this winter after a harvest and we get some learnings in, we will have some really unique management insights on soybeans. So expanding that into another crop to be able to help serve our farmers better is what I'm excited about coming down the pipe.
3: John Skinner, BEX, appreciate the time here at the Farm Progress Show. We'll look forward to talking again in the future.
2: Absolutely. Always appreciate it.
3: Once again, John Skinner with BEX, talking with him during the Farm Progress Show. You can go to BEXHybrids.com for more information. Again, BEXHybrids.com. We'll continue our conversations for the Farm Progress Show coming up for the rest of this week right here on American Ag Today. Thanks for joining us for the program. As always, I'm your host, Jesse Allen, wishing you and yours a great rest of your day.
5: I gratefully...
3: Farmers to feel impact of rising rail transportation costs. You're listening to the American Ag Network of Jesse Allen with news of agriculture. Higher fuel prices aren't just affecting what farmers pay to plant and harvest a crop. They're also driving up transportation costs throughout the supply chain, including rail freight, fuel surcharges that could ultimately impact farmers' bottom lines. Mike Steenhook, Executive Director of the Soy Transportation Coalition, explains.
6: That obviously has a significant impact on farmer profitability with the diesel that they have to purchase for their own on-farm usage, but also for their trucks that they use for transporting their soybeans and grain to market. But another way high fuel costs really insert itself into the industry and the broader economy is in the area of fuel surcharges. And one of the things that we witness, so a lot of transportation providers, railroads included, when fuel costs go up, they will institute a fuel surcharge. We see it also with Uber and Lyft and taxis and other transportation providers, but it certainly occurs within the rail industry.
1: He says those fuel surcharges have climbed dramatically over the past year.
6: Looking at some data from the U.S. Department of Agriculture, what we're seeing is from this point this year to the same point last year, you know, we've seen fuel surcharges increase from, say, $160 a rail car, now upwards of $600 per rail car. So you're seeing easily 100%, 200%, even north of 300% increases in fuel surcharges.
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1: Continuing our story, Mike Steenhook with the Soy Transportation Coalition explains that farmers often end up carrying much of the burden.
6: When you have an increase in transportation costs, fuel surcharges in this case, the question is always, will those costs get passed on to the customer, whether it's a domestic customer or an international export move? Will it get absorbed by the grain handler or the shipper, or will those costs get passed on to the farmer? The farmers that feed into the system. And what is widely acknowledged within the industry and what we've seen substantiated with research that we've conducted over the years is that those costs are disproportionately passed on to farmers in the form of a lower price or a more negative basis. And so that's just one more leak in the profitability bucket that farmers are experiencing right now.
1: Steenhook joined us on the Monday episode of Agriculture of America. 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This is the American Ag Network. I'm Jesse Allen.
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How old do you think I am? He said. I said, well, I didn't know. He said, I turned 65 about 11 months ago. I was sitting

said, women think about themselves when menfolk ain't around. And friends are hard to find when they discover that you're down. He said, I tried it all when I was young and in my natural prime. Now it's old dogs and children and watermelon wine.

0: decide if the act was murder or if Clancy was not criminally responsible. At least one juror has voiced safety concerns. Others have spoken publicly. One juror, Paula Devlin, told Fox News Digital, it's hard not to think they failed.
1: Everybody says we didn't fail, but it's hard not to feel that when you're given a task and you don't accomplish it.
0: Both sides will be back in court later this month. Prosecutors must decide if the case will be retried before a new jury. Gernal Scott, Fox News.
2: Model and actress Sydney Sweeney is stirring more controversy with her latest ad campaign.
3: She is now starring in this new campaign for Novig, one of the latest prediction markets focused only on sports. She does have equity in the company, and in the ad, she appears nearly nude, using footballs, basketballs, and other sports equipment to cover her body while promoting the platform. The campaign drawing sharp criticism from some female athletes who say it sexualizes women in sports and undercuts their years of work to be recognized for their athletic ability. Former UCLA gymnast Gracie Kramer joined the backlash, posting a video montage of herself with the on-screen message, quote, I don't know what Sydney Sweeney was doing, but this is what a woman in sports looks like.
2: Fox's CB Cotton, Sweeney responding by sharing a series of nude images of major sports stars pulled from ESPN Magazine's now defunct Body Issue series. But critics pouncing on that too, pointing out those images were meant to celebrate athletes, not promote a product. As oil surges, stocks are sliding. The Dow's down 414. And Lisa Brady, Fox News.
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5: It's time to take a look at those markets again. Overall, on the Chicago Board of Trade, December corn is up 1.5 at 534.75. March up 1.75 at 549.75. May up 1.25 at 556.5. November soybeans up 13 at 1317.25. January up 13.5 at 1333.75. March up 13.5 as well at 1341.5. December wheat is up 7.25 at 729.25. May is up 6 at 753.75. Over on the livestock side of things, October live cattle is down 152 at 220.72. December down 185 at 223.35. February down 160 at 224.72. September feeder cattle are down 340 at 340.17. October down 385 at 333.97. October lean hogs are down 50 at 79.10. December down 160 at 69.65. And February down 167 at 71.92. Now taking a look over at the ag weather outlook for the Midwest. A stalled cold front will bring ongoing rain and storms this week, with more widespread rain possible this weekend. The rain will not be helpful for many areas that are looking for drier conditions in order to get some harvest and other field work done. Rain could cause some areas of flooding and perhaps some quality issues, but may also help with some of the drought conditions across the north. Southern areas will stay hotter, facing worsening drought without sufficient weekend rain. Closer to home in Fort Dodge, it is currently partly cloudy, lightly breezy, and 66 degrees. Keeping an eye on the ag news, markets, and weather so you don't have to, I'm Helena McNamee, KWMT.
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0: Trade, one of the topics of discussion during this year's Husker Harvest Days. You're listening to the American Ag Network. I'm Susan Littlefield with the news of agriculture. Kelly Brunkhorst is executive director of the Nebraska Corn Board as he and I sat down to talk about trade and the effects it has for corn farmers.
1: Well, number one is we know that corn growers across the state of Nebraska produce a high quality, consistent product. And so we want to make sure that not only producer or end users here across the United States know that, but also taking that world wide.
0: So looking at that, USMCA, I mean, that's a border, and Mexico we know is a huge proponent of buying our corn.
1: Absolutely. Number one customer. Last year alone, they took over 1 billion bushels of corn from the U.S. Largest customer internationally for Nebraska, too, especially our white corn market. So they are vitally important to us. If you even broaden that out, Mexico is our largest trading customer for all products and services from the U.S. So as we think about this America's opportunity, we need to continue to expand it, but also continue that foundation and build from it.
0: What are some things that you guys are doing or maybe keeping a closer eye on as these negotiations have now kind of lost the three-legged stool, per se? What are you guys doing to kind of keep the word out and keep it in front of how important it is for the economy?
1: Well, for us, it's about relationships, and that's what a lot of trading goes back to, is relationships. So we just hosted a team from Mexico, actually, about a week ago, and so continuing to get them in front of growers so they can see exactly what the product, the quality is coming out of Nebraska, and creating those relationships between our merchandisers, co-ops, elevators across the state, and those end users, again, to develop those opportunities for conversations to take place.
0: Those comments coming from Kelly Brunkhorst, executive director of the Nebraska Corn Board. He was spending the morning greeting corn farmers as they stopped by their booth at Husker Harvest Days. This is the American Ag Network.
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0: More than 170 farmers from 13 states gathered Friday in Iowa for a fed-up fertilizer hearing, pressing federal officials over rising fertilizer costs and concerns about market competition. Iowa Corn Growers Association President Steve Kuiper says that the farmers will continue gathering evidence and pushing investigations forward until they have access to fair and free fertilizer markets. Farmers are increasing their artificial intelligence for help with day-to-day decisions as they manage rising costs, weather uncertainty, and some tighter margins. Bloomberg says that the new McKinley Global Farmer Insight Report finds 17% of farmers worldwide now use general AI for farm-related tasks. Adoption is even higher in North America, with 23% of farmers reporting using that technology. Keep up to date on all the farm news, markets, weather, and more. 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
7: Weaker Tone is taking on this livestock complex for a Tuesday afternoon. You're listening to the American Ag Network. I'm Susan Littlefield. Although the live cattle complex started the day higher, it didn't last long. It transitioned into some stronger lower.

0: territory as they're longing to see better fundamental support before they advance the market any further. The market recently added the rally is being seen as substantial, but before a trader's likely to push it any further, they're actually hoping to see a performance of a trade once again. Broad box beef prices mixed choices up $1.15 while selects are down 19 cents. And in keeping in alignment as they have been all along, these cattle complex, the lives, the feeders have moved into their negative territory as well. Now, they are talking about that it'll be interesting to see how the boards soften today and affects the feeder cattle prices if they were stronger like they had last week. As a lean hog complex keeping its lower trend as well as the market simply lacks enough fundamental support. This is the American Ag Network.
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0: December corn trading up a half at 5.33¾. May 5.55¼ steady. Jan beans 11 higher, 13.31¼. And March 13.38¾ up 10¾. Soybean meal for December 3.63.60 up 7.40. The oil for December 70.28 up 9. Chicago wheat December 7.28 up 6. Kansas City December 7.96½ up 4. Minneapolis December 7.45 up 8. October live cattle 220.67 down 157. December down 2 at 223.15. September feeders are 340.20 down 337. And October 333.90 down 395. October lean hog 79.05 down 55. December 69.47 down 157. As for the class 3 milk, we are looking at September 16.13 down 1. October up 4, 15.97. That's a look to the market trade. 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
1: The timing is no coincidence. I'm Lisa Brady, Fox News.
2: This should not be breaking news.
1: U.S. Attorney General Todd Blanche questioning the sudden warnings from some lawmakers about advanced AI and the push for

0: regulation less than 2 months before the midterm elections, instead of months ago when an AI model went rogue during testing.
1: Every Democrat senator suddenly races to a microphone to talk about AI after being eerily silent for months and months and months. So to talk about the timing of this as being nothing but an effort to influence the midterms, I shouldn't have to say that out loud. Of course that's what it is.
0: He also defends the president calling it a hoax and echoes his warnings against letting China win the AI race. But some Republicans in Congress are joining calls for action after the recent warnings from AI companies about the risk of losing control of the technology. So far, the focus on holding meetings, not votes. House Democratic Caucus Vice Chair Ted Lieu urging the president to raise the issue with China's leader.
2: And I urge Trump to ask the Chinese leader to also commit that they're never going to let AI launch a nuclear weapon by itself.
0: President Xi is scheduled for a White House summit later this month. Leading a White House briefing, the Attorney General also facing multiple questions about the Supreme Court decision blocking the president's effort to restrict mail-in voting.
1: The Republicans and Democrats should want free and fair elections. So while the Supreme Court did what it did, we're not going to stop the work that we're doing, but we are, of course, going to follow the orders of the court.
0: Blanche also defending the president's right to criticize the justices after a lengthy Trump post earlier today calling the ruling highly political. Just getting word that the Kennedy Center board has voted to close the iconic venue over financial issues and a dispute over adding President Trump's name to the building. This after a judge's latest ruling that congressional approval is needed. 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
0: Recapping that vote by the Kennedy Center board to shut down the venue, President Trump just posting that the board agreed to shut it down for safety reasons so the process of reconstruction can begin. However, he's also suggesting if an ongoing legal fight over the name on the building isn't resolved in his favor, that a renovation will not happen. U.S. military aid is being shuffled away from Europe and Middle East allies to boost new governments in the Americas.
7: The State Department is reprogramming $52 million in foreign military financing from Slovakia, North Macedonia, Tunisia, and Iraq to boost militaries in Panama, Peru, Ecuador, and Colombia. Secretary of State Marco Rubio visited Latin America last week and pledged additional support as part of the Trump administration prioritizing the Western Hemisphere. The funds will allow countries to purchase military equipment from American defense contractors and focus on combating drug trafficking and illegal immigration. The shift in funding does not eliminate financing for European and Middle Eastern nations, the State Department says, though it could reduce the amount of U.S.-backed financing that is available. At the White House, Jared Halpern, Fox News.
0: NATO fighter jets shoot down a drone suspected of being Russian.
8: Italian NATO pilots have downed a drone that entered Lithuanian airspace overnight. Authorities believe it crossed into the country from neighboring Belarus, Russia's closest ally. Italy's defense minister says the drone most probably came from Russia. Alerts sounded across Lithuania's capital Vilnius early this morning, with residents being told via their phones to find a safe place.
0: Fox's Jonathan Savage. It's the first shoot down in Lithuanian airspace as fighting between Russia and Ukraine continues. An hour to the close, the Dow down 365 points with more concern about costs from surging oil prices in the bond market, pressuring Wall Street, oil topping 106 a barrel. Elisa Brady, Fox News.
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12: It's time to take a look at the closing markets for Tuesday, September 15th. Row crop futures were largely mixed on Tuesday, with grains bouncing from early lows, but unable to sustain much in the way of bullish momentum, with the early stages of U.S. harvest now underway, primarily in the southern growing regions. Soybeans headed higher for a second straight session, likely driven by technical buying after Friday's 36-cent drop from the November board, as well as demand optimism ahead of China's President Xi's visit to Washington, now less than 10 days away. Energy markets were firm again on Tuesday, with diesel futures racing to new record highs and shaking off Monday's weakness, which came following President Trump's social media post stating that Ukraine and Russia had agreed to cease attacks on energy sites. However, more strikes were noted over the past 24 hours, with Ukraine hitting a southern Russia oil refinery as well. Over on the Chicago Board of Trade, December corn closed up 2.5 at 5.35¾. March up 2.25 at 5.50¼. May up 1.5 at 5.56¾. November soybeans up 14.5 at 13.18¾. January up 15 at 13.35¼. March up 15 at 13.43. December wheat up 6.5 at 7.28¼. May up 4¾ at 7.52½. Now over on the livestock side of things, although the live cattle complex started off the day higher, the market slowly dipped lower as traders were longing to see better fundamental support before they advanced the market any further. The market's recent rally has been substantial, but before traders likely push it any further, they're hoping to see more promising trade again this week in the Fed cash cattle market. October live cattle closed down 155 at 220.70, December down 180 at 223.35, February down 162 at 224.67. And keeping in alignment with the live cattle complex, it's no surprise that the September feeders followed in their footsteps. September feeders closed down 330 at 340.27, October down $4 even at 333.85. And the lean hog complex is keeping with its lower trend on Tuesday, as the market simply lacks enough fundamental support to do otherwise. October lean hogs closed down 52 at 79.07, December down 160 at 69.65, and February down 170 at 71.90. Again, this was a look at the closing markets for Tuesday, September 15th. And as always, keeping an eye on the ag news, markets, and weather so you don't have to. I'm Helena McNamee, KWMT.
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13: from 540 KWMT. Weatherology forecast. Cloudy this afternoon. Highs around 71. Northerly winds 5 to 10 miles per hour. 55 tonight. Mainly cloudy tomorrow. Slight chance for showers 70. Turning warmer Thursday and Friday with highs in the upper 70s to the low 80s. Chance of rain showers Thursday. Storms likely on Friday. From the Weatherology Weather Center, I'm staff meteorologist Laura Lockwood. Currently, it's 66 degrees.
14: mixed action in the grains and a solid day in cattle futures on Monday. You're listening to the American Ag Network of Jesse Allen with this closing market update. Well, as we take a look at the grains and oil seeds, the soy complex with some moderate strength on the day, beans, bean meal, and bean oil, while corn futures were flat to slightly higher and a little bit

0: Pressure in the wheat market on the day. Overall, though, fairly quiet start to the week. Well, we watch the outside markets. Crude oil is back above the $100 a barrel mark in West Texas Intermediate. Brent crude is there as well. Got to keep our eyes on what's happening with energies and the broader outside market action this week, with the Federal Reserve set to meet Tuesday and Wednesday. Talk of a Fed rate hike possibly, and growing prospects for an AI slowdown as well, are all out there in the outside markets. No flash sales coming out of the weekend. Weekly export inspections, though, for soybeans were solid. Corn export inspections were down just a bit from the prior week, but still fairly strong. On the weather front, heavy rains for parts of the western Corn Belt here. Saw some over the weekend and seeing more to start the week. That could slow down some early harvest activity, while temperatures remain well above normal, especially to the south, where we could see upper 90s and near 100 in many southern areas of the U.S. here this week. Meanwhile, Russian and Ukraine tensions continuing, but a rumor out there that the two countries had agreed to cease attacking energy infrastructure. That maybe cooled the wheat rally a bit, but again, it's a rumor with no confirmation. On the livestock side, you couple last week's rally in the Fed cash cattle market with the fact that the board continues to trade higher, and morale maybe throughout the cattle complex turning a little bullish. It's something to keep an eye on. Show lists are higher in all major feeding states. Hogs, on the flip side, though, under pressure on Monday. Numbers next on the American Ag Network.
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4: 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The May contract, 556 and 3/4, up 1.5. Jan beans, 1335 and 1/4, up 15. And March, 1343, up 15. Soybean meal, December, 365.40, 920 higher. Oil, December, 7035, up 16. Chicago wheat, December, 728.5, 6.5 higher. Kansas City, December, 796 and 1/4, up 3 3/4. As Minneapolis, December, 748, up 12. October live cattle down 155, 220, 70. December, 223, 35, down 180. September feeders, 340, 27, down 330. October drops 4, 333, 85. October lean hog, 7907, down 52. December, 6965, down 160. Class 3 milk, September, 3 to the negative, 1611, and October, 1592, down a penny. 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

0: There's Barbara. Barbara Mandrell, True Country, 540 KWMT. Let's check my birthday list here today. It won't take long on this Tuesday, September 15. Born on this day at Maynardville, Tennessee. It's a big one. 1903, Roy Acuff. Roy Acuff, his name became synonymous with the Grand Ole Opry. He debuted on the Opry in 1938. He was the first living inductee into the Country Music Hall of Fame. Roy is often credited with moving the state of the music from early string bands and hoedown formats to a star singer-based format. And it helped make country music successful internationally. Roy Acuff passed away in Nashville back in November of 1992.
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7: Here's the AM 540 KWMT weatherology forecast. Cloudy this afternoon. Highs around 71. Northerly winds 5 to 10 miles per hour. 55 tonight. Mainly cloudy tomorrow. Slight chance for showers, 70. Turning warmer Thursday and Friday with highs in the upper 70s to the low 80s. Chance of rain showers Thursday. Storms likely on Friday. From the Weatherology Weather Center, I'm staff meteorologist Laura Lockwood. Currently, it's 66 degrees.
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0: is Leanne Rimes. She'd like a one-way ticket through country KWMT. Well, another big day up at the Clay County Fair today. 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

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Reba McIntyre. Linda Davis.

Jack Green. Your love takes care of me. True Country 540 KWMT. Jack had some great hits back in the mostly the late 60s. Jack Green, a former drummer in the Texas Troubadours band. Yeah. And we had kind of a Texas Troubadours reunion near one of our KWMT listener appreciation shows back in the late 80s, early 90s. We had Jack Green. We also had Cal Smith, both of whom played in E.T.'s band. True Country KWMT, here's Mike Reed.

Bring on the rain. Well, I think Jody's seen the forecast. Jody Messina and Tim McGraw. Tim Dale here, True Country, KWMT. Jimmy Fortune recently played up at the Clay County Fair along with Lee Greenwood this past, Monday night, last night actually, that was, at the Grandstand Show. Here's Jimmy and the brothers, the Statler brothers.

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1: Iconic venue may shut down in a tug of war with the president. On Lisa Brady, Fox News. The Kennedy Center board, chaired by President Trump, votes to shut down the Performing Arts Center after a federal judge again ruled against putting the president's name on the building, saying Congress would have to approve it.
2: After that ruling, President Trump announced that the Kennedy Center board had voted to close the center for safety reasons pending reconstruction. But President Trump wrote in a post that courts must rule favorably on a board decision to put his name on the building, or the renovation will not take place, adding that he's already raised $17 million to go toward making repairs.
1: Fox's Jessica Rosenthal. The president argues that venue is falling apart. For now, a legal fight over branding could continue with an appeal. Attorney General Todd Blanche says the Trump administration will comply with a U.S. Supreme Court decision blocking the president's effort to restrict mail-in voting, but will also continue to do everything possible to ensure free and fair elections.
3: There's this constant pressure and this effort by the media and by mostly by Democrats that somehow doing that is a bad thing. Everybody should want that.
1: He also says the president has a right to publicly criticize the justices after a post earlier today accusing them of making a highly political decision. Blanche, leading a White House briefing, also questioned the timing of warnings about AI risks less than 2 months to the midterms as calls grow for action in Congress.
4: Democrats and some Republicans are demanding action on AI. There's a call for Congress to remain in session and address AI. Democrats say not acting could be fatal, but GOP leaders are reluctant to tangle with AI right now.
1: Fox's Chad Pergram on the Hill. The House Speaker says a meeting with AI leaders is expected soon. Meantime, an effort at cryptocurrency regulation failing to advance today in the U.S. Senate. Back-to-back losses on Wall Street. The Dow down 328 at the bell. 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
1: The FBI director lands on the Capitol Hill grill at a Senate hearing accused of politicizing the bureau.
9: Testifying before the Senate Judiciary Committee, FBI Director Kash Patel pointing to plummeting crime and murder rates and record arrests, saying that America is safer, though he faced critical questions over the Epstein files, the 2020 election investigations, and personnel changes. He also clashed with some Democrats, like Cory Booker of New Jersey.
10: We don't have an FBI director. We have a lackey here.
11: It's kind of ironic. He's running for president of the United States. He just got his 22nd ad campaign. Next.
9: Patel saying he's restoring the FBI's effectiveness and public trust. Republican senators also point out to what they call misconduct by the Biden administration's FBI.
1: Fox's Jeff Manasso. Meantime, the Department of Homeland Security responding to Democrats announcing a whistleblower account to federal agents acting to affirm claims of voter fraud.
12: A DHS spokesperson accused Democrats of working with the media in conjuring controversy. Senate Minority Leader Chuck Schumer said a whistleblower alleges an unlawful voter initiative exists to prove President Trump's claim of widespread voter fraud. Schumer said Monday,
13: apparently agents are being commanded to violate state laws and lie to access private voter information and create law enforcement records.
12: The DHS spokesperson says the agency has shown non-citizens, quote, can and do vote in U.S. elections. And the DOJ is, according to the statement, laser focused on prosecuting and removing them. Grinnell Scott, Fox News.
1: A recapping stocks, the Dow dropping 328 points, but that's off session lows as U.S. oil prices top $105 a barrel. We get the Fed's latest take on the economy and an interest rate decision tomorrow. I'm Lisa Brady. This is Fox News.
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16: It's time to take a look at the closing markets for Tuesday, September 15th. Row crop futures were largely mixed on Tuesday, with grains bouncing from early lows, but unable to sustain much in the way of bullish momentum, with the early stages of U.S. harvest now underway, primarily in the southern growing regions. Soybeans headed higher for a second straight session, likely driven by technical buying after Friday's 36-cent drop from the November board, as well as demand optimism ahead of China's President Xi's visit to Washington, now less than 10 days away. Energy markets were firm again on Tuesday, with diesel futures racing to new record highs and shaking off Monday's weakness, which came following President Trump's social media post stating that Ukraine and Russia had agreed to cease attacks on energy sites. However, more strikes were noted over the past 24 hours, with Ukraine hitting a southern Russia oil refinery as well. Over on the Chicago Board of Trade, December corn closed up 2.5 at 5.35¾, March up 2.25 at 5.50¼, May up 1.5 at 5.56¾. November soybeans up 14.5 at 13.18¾, January up 15 at 13.35¼, March up 15 at 13.43. December wheat up 6.5 at 7.28½. May up 4¾ at 7.52½. Now over on the livestock side of things, although the live cattle complex started off the day higher, the market slowly dipped lower as traders were longing to see better fundamental support before they advanced the market any further. The market's recent rally has been substantial, but before traders likely push it any further, they're hoping to see more promising trade again this week in the Fed cash cattle market. October live cattle closed down 155 at 220.70, December down 180 at 223.35, February down 162 at 224.67. And keeping in alignment with the live cattle complex, it's no surprise that the September feeders followed in their footsteps. September feeders closed down 330 at 340.27, October down $4 even at 333.85. And the lean hog complex is keeping with its lower trend on Tuesday, as the market simply lacks enough fundamental support to do otherwise. October lean hogs closed down 52 at 79.07.

0: 7. December down 160 at 69.65. And February down 170 at 71.90. Again, this was a look at the closing markets for Tuesday, September 15th. And as always, keeping an eye on the ag news, markets, and weather so you don't have to. I'm Helena McNamee, KWMT.
1: Here's the AM 540 KWMT weatherology forecast. Cloudy this afternoon. Highs around 71. Northerly winds 5 to 10 miles per hour. 55 tonight. Mainly cloudy tomorrow. Slight chance for showers 70. Turning warmer Thursday and Friday with highs in the upper 70s to the low 80s. Chance of rain showers Thursday. Storms likely on Friday. From the Weatherology Weather Center, I'm staff meteorologist Laura Lockwood. Currently it's 68 degrees.
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Terry Clark, Two Country KWMT, a little tribute there to Linda Ronstadt. 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

Oh, yeah. Love's Got a Hold on Me. Alan Jackson, right before that, we heard from Juice Newton, True Country, 540 KWMT, Dixie Chicks.

0: That's your trouble right there, Dixie Chicks, True Country, KWMT. For my Nashville notes coming up, they're going to have a big show, a big deal. Yes, it is. The Nashville Songwriters Awards Show, their ninth annual affair in Nashville. It's going to be at the Ryman Auditorium downtown. They have added Rodney Crowell, Riley Green, about the hottest new country star right now, Vincent Mason, Ricky Skaggs, and Andrea Zahn. They've all been added as performers for the Nashville Songwriters Association's ninth annual Nashville Songwriter Awards. That's coming up September 22. It is next Wednesday night at the Ryman Auditorium, Nashville. True Country, KWMT.
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5: Here's the AM 540 KWMTU weatherology forecast. Cloudy this afternoon. Highs around 71. Northerly winds 5 to 10 miles per hour. 55 tonight. Mainly cloudy tomorrow. Slight chance for showers, 70. Turning warmer Thursday and Friday with highs in the upper 70s to the low 80s. Chance of rain showers Thursday. Storms likely on Friday. From the Weatherology Weather Center, I'm staff meteorologist Laura Lockwood. Currently, it's 68 degrees.
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Dale's Afternoon Show, glad to have you tuned in. Seems like old times being here with you. Got the Restless Heart Band

She thinks my tractor's sexy. Kenny Chesney, True Country, KWMT. What color is it, Kenny? No, I'm not going to say. Dale on duty, True Country, KWMT, the PM show, Eddie Rabbit.

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1: The debate's not over. I'm Lisa Brady, Fox News. After a U.S. Supreme Court decision on mail-in ballots, which drew an angry response from the president.
2: Attorney General Todd Blanche says the Justice Department will comply with a Supreme Court order preventing the Postal Service from enforcing mail-in ballot restrictions sought by the president.
3: That doesn't mean that we're not going to do everything in this administration that we can to make sure that there are free and fair elections.
2: Blanche also says President Trump is very frustrated by recent Supreme Court rulings.
3: The idea that President Trump shouldn't be allowed to communicate to the American people his frustration, I don't share that.
2: In a social media post, President Trump wrote, "The justices are not the people he interviewed, but merely a shell of their original selves."
1: Fox's Jared Halpern. And at the White House, Senate Minority Leader Chuck Schumer calls the president's executive order on mail-in ballots an unconstitutional ploy to avoid accountability.
4: Trump knows the American people are angry at him. He's scared to face them.
1: This as Democrats point to a whistleblower allegation of federal election officials violating state laws while searching for non-citizens on voter rolls. A Homeland Security spokesperson accuses Democrats of conjuring controversy and says the agency has shown non-citizens can and do vote in U.S. elections, and that the DOJ is focused on prosecuting and removing them. The Kennedy Center board votes to shut down the venue just hours after a federal judge blocked another effort to add President Trump's name to the building, the president posting that the closure is needed for safety repairs, but also suggesting renovations will not happen if an ongoing fight over the naming doesn't go his way. In today's ruling, the judge again said Congress has to approve any installation of memorials or anything else, the president signaling that the Justice Department will appeal. Stocks finished lower ahead of a Fed decision tomorrow. The Dow down 328. 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
1: U.S. Treasury Secretary defending the president's economic agenda while fielding questions on everything from bond yields to Iran and the strength of the U.S. dollar at a House hearing.
9: California Democratic Congresswoman Maxine Waters asked Secretary Bessent if 10-year Treasury bond yields hitting their highest point since 2007 means higher borrowing costs for Americans.
10: The U.S. bond market has been the best performing
11: Mr. Secretary.
10: In the world.
11: Yes or no, Mr. Secretary. Reclaiming my time.
9: She asked if he'd heard the latest warnings from AI CEOs about the dangers of the technology.
11: Yes or no?
10: They could stop anytime they want to.
11: Did you hear any of that? Yes or no?
10: They could stop their
11: progress. Reclaiming my time.
10: They want to.
9: Bessent said the only negative he's seen on U.S. dollar strength is a decrease in Russia's and China's reserve holdings, but that the overall strength of the dollar remains.
1: Fox's Jessica Rosenthal. A bill aimed at creating a regulatory framework for cryptocurrency fails to advance in the U.S. Senate.
12: Republicans came to Democrats over the weekend with the latest version of the text of the bill, basically saying this is the last and final version of the bill. And Democrats, they got together last night, a whole bunch of them, to go over every aspect of the bill. And it looks like the sticking point is ethics.
1: Fox Business's Darren Botello. Democrats want more limits on the president's investments. There's fallout after the rapper Macklemore was dropped from the Ed Sheeran tour over pro-Palestinian comments on stage during a recent show. Four supporting acts have now quit the tour, even after Sheeran said dropping Macklemore was the promoter's decision, not his. However, Sheeran also posting that while he respects the rapper's strength of purpose, he chooses not to speak publicly about his personal views because people coming to his shows do not expect a political forum. Sheeran's tour has 10 shows remaining. and Lisa Brady, Fox News.
13: It's time to take a look at the closing markets for Tuesday, September 15th. Row crop futures were largely mixed on Tuesday, with grains bouncing from early lows, but unable to sustain much in the way of bullish momentum, with the early stages of U.S. harvest now underway, primarily in the southern growing regions. Soybeans headed higher for a second straight session, likely driven by technical buying after Friday's 36-cent drop from the November board, as well as demand optimism ahead of China's President Xi's visit to Washington, now less than 10 days away. Energy markets were firm again on Tuesday, with diesel futures racing to new record highs and shaking off Monday's weakness, which came following President Trump's social media post stating that Ukraine and Russia had agreed to cease attacks on energy sites. However, more strikes were noted over the past 24 hours, with Ukraine hitting a southern Russia oil refinery as well. Over on the Chicago Board of Trade, December corn closed up 2.5 at 5.35¾, March up 2.25 at 5.50¼, May up 1.5 at 5.56¾. November soybeans up 14.5 at 13.18¾, January up 15 at 13.35¼, March up 15 at 13.43. December wheat up 6.5 at 7.28½. May up 4¾ at 7.52½. Now over on the livestock side of things, although the live cattle complex started off the day higher, the market slowly dipped lower as traders were longing to see better fundamental support before they advanced the market any further. The market's recent rally has been substantial, but before traders likely push it any further, they're hoping to see more promising trade again this week in the Fed cash cattle market. October live cattle closed down 155 at 220.70, December down 180 at 223.35, February down 162 at 224.67. And keeping in alignment with the live cattle complex, it's no surprise that the September feeders followed in their footsteps. September feeders closed down 330 at 340.27, October down $4 even at 333.85. And the lean hog complex is keeping with its lower trend on Tuesday, as the market simply lacks enough fundamental support to do otherwise. October lean hogs closed down 52 at 79.07, December down 160 at 69.65, and February down 170 at 71.90. Again, this was a look at the closing markets for Tuesday, September 15th. And as always, keeping an eye on the ag news, markets, and weather, so you don't have to. I'm Helena McNamee, KWMT.
14: Here's the AM 540 KWMT weatherology forecast. Mainly cloudy skies expected tonight with a low of 55. Northeast winds around 5 miles per hour. Mainly cloudy skies expected again tomorrow. Slight chance of rain showers. Highs level off around 70. Slight chance of rain showers tomorrow night. Lows dip down to about 61. Overcast skies. From the Weatherology Weather Center, I'm staff meteorologist Laura Lockwood. Currently 70.
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I saw the light, True Country, KWMT. 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

0: Here's Buck. Love's Gonna Live Here Again. One of those great Bakersfield hits of Buck's. 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And I have a reminder for you here of the annual steak sandwich supper. It's coming up on Sunday, this coming Sunday, the 13th. And they'll be serving from 4:30 until 6:30. That's at the Emmanuel Lutheran Church in Rockwall City. 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All right, takeout's available. 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Now that's going on this Sunday. Emmanuel Lutheran Church, Rockwall City, 4:30 till 6:30.
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0: Got that tremolo going pretty good there on that Fender guitar amp. Dwight Yoakam, Kim Dale, True Country, KWMT. Brought along by a Billboard chart book. Let's go back to the 70s, 1975. Top-selling country album this time of the year, well, it was Glen Campbell, the Rhinestone Cowboy album.
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9: Here's the AM 540 KWMT weatherology forecast. Mainly cloudy skies expected tonight with a low of 55. Northeast winds around 5 miles per hour. Mainly cloudy skies expected again tomorrow. Slight chance of rain showers. Highs level off around 70. Slight chance of rain showers tomorrow night. Lows dip down to about 61. Overcast skies. From the Weatherology Weather Center, I'm staff meteorologist Laura Walker. Currently 70.
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0: The Neon Moon tune, Brooks and Dunn. Folks love to dance to that one. Brooks and Dunn, Tim Dale, True Country, KWMT. 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

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Little 50s music for you right there from Carl Smith. Go, boy, go. Here's Wade Hayes.

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2: Sorry, we're closed. I'm Tom Rigotti, Fox News. The board of the Kennedy Center has decided to close for safety reasons, following a judge's ruling against the board's effort to put President Trump's name on the building. Fox's Jessica Rosenthal explains.
3: President Trump is chair of the Kennedy Center board and said in a Truth Social post it's in disrepair and falling apart, that he can fix it by raising money and through his ability to build.

0: likely driven by technical buying after Friday's 36-cent drop from the November board, as well as demand optimism ahead of China's President Xi's visit to Washington, now less than 10 days away. Energy markets were firm again on Tuesday, with diesel futures racing to new record highs and shaking off Monday's weakness, which came following President Trump's social media post stating that Ukraine and Russia had agreed to cease attacks on energy sites. However, more strikes were noted over the past 24 hours, with Ukraine hitting a southern Russia oil refinery as well. Over on the Chicago Board of Trade, December corn closed up 2.5 at 5.35¾. March up 2.25 at 5.50¼. May up 1.5 at 5.56¾. November soybeans up 14.5 at 13.18¾. January up 15 at 13.35¼. March up 15 at 13.43. December wheat up 6.5 at 7.28¾. May up 4¾ at 7.52½. Now over on the livestock side of things, although the live cattle complex started off the day higher, the market slowly dipped lower as traders were longing to see better fundamental support before they advanced the market any further. The market's recent rally has been substantial, but before traders likely push it any further, they're hoping to see more promising trade again this week in the Fed cash cattle market. October live cattle closed down 155 at 220.70, December down 180 at 223.35, February down 162 at 224.67. And keeping in alignment with the live cattle complex, it's no surprise that the September feeders followed in their footsteps. September feeders closed down 330 at 340.27, October down $4 even at 333.85. And the lean hog complex is keeping with its lower trend on Tuesday, as the market simply lacks enough fundamental support to do otherwise. October lean hogs closed down 52 at 79.07, December down 160 at 69.65, and February down 170 at 71.90. Again, this was a look at the closing markets for Tuesday, September 15th. And as always, keeping an eye on the ag news, markets, and weather so you don't have to. I'm Helena McNamee, KWMT.
1: Here's the AM 540 KWMT weatherology forecast. Mainly cloudy skies expected tonight with a low of 55. Northeast winds around 5 miles per hour. Mainly cloudy skies expected again tomorrow. Slight chance of rain showers. Highs level off around 70. Slight chance of rain showers tomorrow night. Lows dip down to about 61. Overcast skies. From the Weatherology Weather Center, I'm staff meteorologist Laura Lockwood. Right now, 70.
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Ah, we are back to music. The Yellow Rose of Texas, Johnny Lee, Lane Brody, Tim Dale, bringing on Sawyer Brown Band, Mark Miller and the boys.

0: Sawyer Brown, True Country, 540 KWMT. Well, a reminder, live entertainment, lots of it at the Clay County Fair that's going on all week long. Started this past Saturday. Tonight, Tuesday night, it is Martina McBride in concert. Special guest Abby Callahan that's at the grandstand. And lots of free shows, free stages. Things are going on every day at the Clay County Fair, entertainment-wise. Coming up this week, Iowa's own William Lawson Band will be playing at the Fair to Fork Market Stage. The Fair to Fork Market Stage, all right? And that will be the 16th, 17th, and 18th, which is Wednesday, Thursday, Friday. William Lawson Band with Addie and Vanessa and Johnny. Some great music, bluegrass music, and some old country for you there. So be sure and catch that if you're headed to the Clay County Fair. The Fair to Fork Market Stage coming up Wednesday, Thursday, Friday. And if you get to see William or Johnny or Vanessa or Addie, you tell them old Dale was talking about it on the radio. Would you do that for me? Fox Business Report straight ahead.
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3: Now it's time for the Iowa Lottery's Winning Minute. A Newton man said his $50,000 Powerball win came as a complete shock. Reggie Blumeyer bought his ticket at Hy-Vee Fast and Fresh in Newton. He won big in a recent drawing by matching four of five white balls in the Powerball. Reggie checked the ticket the day after the drawing following a bike ride with his wife, Lori.
4: It was just basically a gasp. 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And that's pretty much what it was, shock.
3: The exciting news seemed too good to be true for Lori.
4: She said no, and so I had to clear it out and do it over and prove to her that it was, and I told her to pinch me because I couldn't believe that I was awake.
3: Reggie said he and his wife both retired earlier this year, and they already have a plan for the winnings.
4: We just retired, like I said, in May, and I have a truck with 120-some thousand miles on it, and I believe we're going to buy a new Colorado.
3: Congratulations to Reggie and all of our winners. 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
7: The major averages closing near session lows on spiking oil prices and rising bond yields, and as investors remain cautious ahead of an expected interest rate hike tomorrow afternoon. It's now predicted that the Fed will raise its benchmark funds rate a quarter percentage point, the first increase in more than 3 years. Gushing oil prices are adding to inflation worries, with West Texas Intermediate crude settling near $106 a barrel. Renewed AI safety concerns weighed on big tech. Crypto exchange Coinbase Global tumbled 10%, while Bitcoin fell below $76,000 after the Senate fails to advance the Clarity Act. On Tuesday, the Dow clinched its worst performance during the first 10 days of September since 2008 and fell 328 points. The Nasdaq lower by 205, S&P 500 down 34. That's your Fox Business Report. I'm Hillary Barsky, invested in you.
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1: You got a child of the 50s working on the radio here this afternoon. And it's the Driving Home Show. That's what we call it after 5 o'clock, 5 till 7. Tennessee Ernie Ford, one of the big hits of the 50s, not only in country music, but pop music everywhere. That was being played everywhere. The old pea picker, Tennessee Ernie Ford. 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Hi to everybody out there on the road. The Driving Home Show. Here's John Anderson.

0: 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I think I know what you mean, John. 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
4: Here's the AM 540 KWMT weatherology forecast. Mainly cloudy skies expected tonight with a low of 55. Northeast winds around 5 miles per hour. Mainly cloudy skies expected again tomorrow. Slight chance of rain showers. Highs level off around 70. Slight chance of rain showers tomorrow night. Lows dip down to about 61. Overcast skies. From the Weatherology Weather Center, I'm staff meteorologist Laura Lockwood. Right now, 70.
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0: 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Jody Messina, True Country 540, KWMT. Speaking of country gals, it was back in 1973, this time of the year, Dottie West released her album and the song Country Sunshine. The song was a big hit for Dottie. She was a co-writer, by the way, of the song, and it also became a Coca-Cola ad jingle. It's the real thing, Coca-Cola. It's the real thing, Country Sunshine. A big hit by Dottie West. 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

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Kenny Rogers and Ronnie Millsap. 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You've got a child of the 50s here working on the radio. Old Dale taking you back to the 50s. Marty Robbins.

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6: I'm Elizabeth McDonald, and this is the Fox Business Report.
7: The major averages closing near session lows on spiking oil prices and rising bond yields, and as investors remain cautious ahead of an expected interest rate hike tomorrow afternoon. It's now predicted that the Fed will raise its benchmark funds rate a quarter percentage point, the first increase in more than 3 years. Gushing oil prices are adding to inflation worries, with West Texas Intermediate crude settling near $106 a barrel. Renewed AI safety concerns weighed on big tech. Crypto exchange Coinbase Global tumbled 10%. While Bitcoin fell below $76,000 after the Senate fails to advance the Clarity Act. On Tuesday, the Dow clinched its worst performance during the first 10 days of September since 2008 and fell 328 points. The Nasdaq lower by 205, S&P 500 down 34. That's your Fox Business Report. I'm Hillary Barsky, invested in you.
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0: whole group of young women come in, and I'm looking at them. It took me for a second because I was thinking, you know, because they're built.
1: Yeah,
0: and
1: strong.
0: I was going, I thought we didn't have gymnastics anymore. And then I was like, wait a second, that's our women's wrestling team. And then I thought, I'm not messing with any of them.
1: Oh, man.
0: Because all 20 of them could have put me down just like that.
1: I can't wait to visit with her next week. It'll be a lot of fun. And speaking of visits, I know you got up to see Cyclone Jerry this week.
0: Yeah.
1: And a good friend of ours who's he's really supported Iowa State in the every way he possibly could for a long, long time. I know he's listening tonight, so let's
0: say. Well, Jerry,
1: hi.
0: If you're out there listening, you know, you are one tough hombre because, you know, I know you hadn't, when I saw you last Friday, you know, I believe you hadn't eaten anything in 12 days or so, you know, and, you know, we talked a lot about his belief in God and
1: good.
0: His ability to. You know, his son, as you know, died way too soon.
1: Mm-hmm.
0: And, you know, I tried to talk to him about, you know, you're going to reunite. And then Jerry says, well, I'm not going anywhere.
1: he might be right.
0: Yeah.
1: He might very well be right. He might very well be right.
0: Okay. You do realize, you know, Jerry, that we're all going to have to, you know, meet our maker at some point in time. And Jerry's like, not me.
1: Not me. No, that's the spirit of Jerry right there. So, Jamie, thanks so much for doing this again today. And we'll look forward to catching up with you again soon.
0: All right. Thanks, John.
1: All right. And we'll come back with more of the Cyclone Coaches Corner. Up next, we've got Jalen Rayner and Keith Heckendorf, Iowa State quarterbacks coach, and our show is fueled by Chevron. We'll be right back after these messages on the Cyclone Network from Learfield.
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